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I heard Miss Wilson put on a great show over at the Alabama Theater the other night. Here's some Bad Company doing Bad Company. 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

0: Zeppelin, Kashmir off Physical Graffiti on the Grand Strand's Classic Rock. 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
2: All right, let's take a look at that Wave 104 forecast for tonight. Mostly clear sky, low around 69. Tomorrow, patchy fog in the morning, otherwise sunny, high near 83. Tomorrow night, mostly clear, low around 70. For your Friday, sunny, high near 84. Let's get back into it. We got some Floyd, Fleetwood Mac, Boston, U2. 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

0: You too. New Year's Day on the Grand Strands. 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And you're home for the TNA Morning Show with Tommy and Beth. 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Scary K. On a Wednesday night, I hope you guys are doing well. 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
0: All right, let's take a look at their Wave 104 forecast. For tonight, mostly clear skies, low around 69. Tomorrow, patchy fog in the morning, otherwise sunny, high near 83. Tomorrow night, mostly clear, low around 70. For your Friday, sunny, high near 84. Let's get back into it. We got Green Day, Foreigner, ZZ Top, Stones. 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

0: Stone, She's So Cold on the Grand Strands. 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Wave 104.1, Scary K on a Wednesday night. If you're looking for something fun to do on a Tuesday night, hang out with Tommy and Beth from the TNA Morning Show for Tap That Trivia. 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

Zeppelin Black Dog off Zeppelin 4 on the Grand Strand's Classic Rock Wave 104.1. Scary K on a Wednesday night. How about some Aerosmith off the Permanent Vacation album, Ragdoll?

0: Hendrix, All Along the Watchtower, covering Dylan on the Grand Strands. 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
0: All right, let's take a look at that Wave 104 forecast. For tonight, we are looking at mostly clear skies, low around 69. Tomorrow, we're going to wake up with some fog. Otherwise, sunny day, high near 83. Tomorrow night, mostly clear, low around 70. For your Friday, sunny, high near 84. Let's get back into more nonstop classic rock. We got some Soundgarden, Tom Petty, Ozzy, Steve Miller Band. Here's Van Halen, Eruption, You Really Got Me, covering the Kinks. 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

0: Steve Miller Band's Swingtown off the Book of Dreams album on the Grand Strands. 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Thank you for hanging out with me. I appreciate that. And don't forget, the 5th annual Booby Bowl is coming up Saturday, October 24th, noon to 4 p.m., all brought to you by Monarch Roofing and, of course, Wave 104.1. 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

0: 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Wave 104.1, Scary K on a Wednesday night. And I know you guys work hard each and every day, so join Charlie Steele weekday afternoons for the 420 break. Charlie always pulls out something cool from the back of the rack, perfect for everyone's favorite time to take a little break in the afternoon. 420 breaks all brought to you by Vape Republic. They have shops in Loris, Longs, Little River, and Chadburn, home of the THC-infused slushy. Today on the 420 break, in honor of the passing of James Dean on this day back in 1955, he pulled out a song by the Eagles from their On the Border album named James Dean in honor of Mr. James Dean. It's the 420 break, weekday afternoons right here at Wave 104.1 with Charlie Steele.
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0: All right, let's take a last look at that Wave 104 forecast for tonight. Mostly clear skies, low around 69. Tomorrow, sunny skies, high near 83. Watch out for some patchy fog in the morning. Tomorrow night, mostly clear, low around 70. And for your Friday, sunny, high near 84. Let's get back into it. We got the Foo Fighters, Billy Idol, Floyd, Zeppelin. 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

Foo Fighters, Everlong on the Grand Strand's Classic Rock Wave 104.1. Foo Fighters are going to be joining AC/DC up at MetLife this Friday night. And I think it's going to be one of AC/DC's last shows on this tour. So that'd be a pretty cool show if you're up in the Jersey area. Hey, here's some Billy Idol, White Wedding, Wave 104.1.

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0: Zeppelin, Fool in the Rain, off the In Through the Outdoor album on the Grand Strands. 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
3: It'll be definitely an interesting season for sure. 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
2: So, okay. 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
5: Good morning, everybody. It is the TNA show. Tommy and Beth. Beth, good morning.
6: Good morning.
5: Welcome to October. Come on in.
6: Yeah, I can't believe it.
5: We've been waiting for you.
6: Yes.
5: I guess, are we officially in? Does that make us in the holiday season? Or
6: no.
5: Is that more of like November?
6: November's holiday. Yeah. I mean, I guess end of October, early November, but...
5: Depends on, I guess, how you look at holiday season, because some people think, maybe they know, and it is fine for them, too, because everybody looks at it a little differently, that a holiday season specifically speaks to Christmas, which is fine, too. But we have, I also include Halloween, even though we don't, the day of is almost a little bit of a disappointment. With how much buildup we give Halloween, like my house is decorated. Yeah. You know what I mean? I don't decorate for Thanksgiving.
6: Well, and people don't participate in Halloween like they once did. A lot of these parents are like, yeah, what's the point of my kids going around trick-or-treating?
5: Yeah.
6: They'll go to parties and that's about it.
5: And I'm wondering, and it's funny you mentioned that, I saw a survey about a lot of the things, these social things that we're just not doing as much of anymore. Mm-hmm. And I kind of thought that the Halloween thing was just kind of petering off in my neighborhood. It's not like a 55 over, you know, community or anything. We do have some young families. You just don't see as many kids going around. You know, you would used to get, like, before dark, you'd get the really small ones that go weebling around. Mm-hmm. And those are like your pregame, you know, so you get ready for that. And then you save the good stuff and the scary stuff and the smoke and the music and all that for the, you know, when it gets dark and the older kids, you know, the 9, 10s, the 11s, when they come by and all that. And we just don't see those 9, 10, 11s in our neighborhood. Now, maybe it's huge in somewhere else, but it just really died off, man, in the last couple of years.
6: Well, it comes down to parents would rather have their kids at a sanctioned event where they don't have to worry about the candy being, you know, whatever they do to the candy in some places.
5: Not that
6: I've ever, you know, when I was a kid, I don't remember ever having bad candy, but, you know, I guess this has been a fear for some reason.
5: I read somewhere that a lot of those things that, not to say that we shouldn't be looking for things, but a lot of the things that were urban myth that happened. Oh, there's a needle. Someone put a needle in there.
6: I think.
5: Or, razor blades.
6: I have to wonder.
5: A couple of years, someone actually put a razor blade in something.
6: Yeah, I feel like they were giving ideas to people. That's what it was. And people started doing it. Well, they think we're doing it anyways. Might as well do it. Yeah. It's kind of like with cheating. And I know this is a weird thing to compare it to, but when you accuse someone of cheating, eventually they're like, fine, I'm going to go do it then. So maybe that's what happened with the candy thing. People kept hearing, oh, the candy's poison. Oh, the candy has weird things in it. Okay, might as well just go ahead and do it. They think we're doing it anyways.
5: And I wonder if fentanyl plays a role in it at all.
6: Ooh, that's scary.
5: It's hard to kind of draw any kind of... not I'll say comparison, but like parallels with the fentanyl world. It seems like a whole different world, but you know, just a little bit on your skin is not great, apparently.
6: No.
5: So yeah, that's a damn shame. I'm gonna give it one more shot this year.
6: Waste some money on candy again?
5: Is it a waste if I'm enjoying it?
6: Are you? Because you said you don't even like sugar, so no, yes,
5: I'm not eating it. I enjoy making the, you know, having the kids, you know, have a good time or whatever. Yeah. I enjoy that experience.
6: If,
5: but
6: if they show up, if you get no one, what are you going to do with it?
5: That's just it. I'll, I mean, it'll get eaten in the house by somebody. Eventually it'll go away. But if it's just petered out to the point where there's no one going around, then I just, I guess I'll fold up my trick-or-treating tent and just continue to decorate.
6: I just want to point out that it's to the point where people aren't trick-or-treating, where, you know, like businesses will buy a bunch of candy, you know, in certain areas to give to trick-or-treaters, hoping people will come by and grab some candy. There were a few businesses last year that bought a bunch of candy, so much so, and not enough trick-or-treaters came by that they used it in the Christmas parade. Oh. I talked to a few people. They're like, yeah, we didn't have anyone come to the business, so we're just going to throw it out at the Christmas parade.
5: Yeah, it makes sense.
6: I mean, it makes sense if you're getting dum-dums, but the chocolate candy, not so much.
5: Yeah, some of them don't last as long.
6: No.
5: Maybe all the young kids, you know, parents who where all these trunk-or-treat deals are making it, you know, really easy on the parents. And, you know, after a long, Halloween most of the time is during the week, and then you got to get up the next day and you have to wait until it's dark to do it. And it's a big, big thing. And, you know, it takes forever. And then you got to go to bed. Like, you're exhausted when you get home from work. And then you got to go drag your kid around, you know, in the nighttime. And the trunk or treats have just made it easier on the parents. And I get it. I mean, I'm not hating on
6: everything's at one stop.
5: Yeah.
6: You know?
5: I'm not hating on the parents for it, or go to some like the mall or some, you know, something like that.
6: Well, so, I mean, like I said, not many people are doing the mall trick or treating. That's why a lot of businesses last year had leftover candy. I don't know what's going on. I mean, I don't think you have to be in a costume to get that mall candy, do you?
5: I don't believe you do.
6: Yeah, you just say trick or treat and I don't have a costume. Can I have some candy?
5: I'd feel terrible as an adult. Hey, man, trick or effing treat.
6: Give me your candy.
5: Yeah, like, who does that? Well, somebody does, I guarantee.
6: Yeah, I mean, because if the kids aren't doing it at the mall, you might as well get in on it when you're shopping. Take some free candy.
5: Yeah, that's true. So, well, hopefully we have an uptick in the old Halloween stuff, because I do enjoy going out there. I've got a whole giant playlist of spooky songs, fun songs, Halloween related songs that that I play out on my big speaker out there, and you know, and get out there, and of course, you know, gotta have a little something to sip on, you know what I mean, and a couple of neighbors are out there and we do the thing. So anyway,
6: I think next year we need to do a healthy Halloween. I know that sounds weird.
5: Get the F out of here.
6: I'm serious.
5: That's dumb. I'd be healthy on a Tuesday.
6: It is not. And so if I were going to do this healthy Halloween idea I have, basically it'd be like going to a farmer's market and each kid gets, okay, you'll get a little small basket of strawberries, a small basket of carrots. You go to each vendor and then you have a meal for the week, okay?
5: Well, Halloween's not dead now. It'll definitely be dead after your hands on it.
6: Think about this. With the prices of groceries going up, all parents would be very thankful for this type of trick-or-treating. Trick-or-treat, can I get my dinner? Thank you.
5: That sounds terrible. It almost sounds like it's a job now. Yeah, let's go trick-or-treating so you can get a grape from Beth's house.
6: No, it would be like, you know, a small mini bag of carrots, a small bag of strawberries, you know.
5: Carrots go out for the reindeer on Christmas Eve. We're talking about kids here.
6: And then, I mean, you could get those small snack packs and and then they collect enough and it's like, ooh, I have lunch and dinner tonight.
5: There ain't nothing you do normal, man. There ain't nothing you do normal.
6: I mean, at least it'd be useful.
5: Yeah. Well, if no one's coming, it doesn't matter anyway.
6: Yeah.
5: Anyway, all right, let's get rolling, man. We'll take a break. The early edition of the Entertainment Report coming up in minutes here on the TNA Show.
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7: 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Very first look at traffic on this Thursday morning, and we are accident-free in both Horry and Georgetown County. There is some fog out there, so be sure to dim your bright lights for better visibility. If you see an accident or have traffic news we need to know about, pull over and text us at 843-626-WAVE. That's 843-626-9283. 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
6: Your Wave 104 forecast, mostly sunny and humid today. We're hitting a high of 84. This evening, mainly clear and a low of 70.
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1: Kelly Clarkson explains why she does not plan on getting back into the dating scene anytime soon. So if you thought you had a chance with her, I'm here to tell you, no, you don't have a chance.
2: Kelly Clarkson!
1: So that's coming up.
3: Every time I hear her name, that's what I think about.
1: Yes. But we are going to start out with Pete Davidson. We all know him as a comedian and the actor, and he spoke to Variety magazine about a whole bunch of things. The one thing I wanted to share is what he had to say on influencers, which he, you know, made light of how ridiculous it is that they're getting paid $40 million a year to do absolutely nothing. I will have the audio clip at 8:30 for you, but I am going to mention part of his interview right now. Apparently in 2023, he hit rock bottom to the point where he was using drugs every day, including cooking his own ketamine. I didn't realize that there's a recipe for that in the comfort of your home.
3: You can't eat it raw, Beth. You got to make sure that it's done right or you'll get sick.
1: I know. You don't want to get sick. That's for sure. He was also eating pills, doing acid, shrooms, whippets.
3: You know, a Tuesday.
1: Whippets? Whippets are like when you're a kid. What is he thinking?
3: What? You did whippets as a kid?
1: Yes. Whippets are when you're a kid with the whipped cream.
3: I know what it is. I drank soda and like played video games. You guys are crazy out there. I say that. I guess that's a lie.
1: You did that too.
3: When I was like 15.
1: See, yeah.
3: I would do those. In my first job at Dairy Queen. Mm-hmm. I would be in the cooler, and they would have the leftover whipped cream canisters or whatever that were already used out there. And they had still had a little bit of that, whatever it is in there. Is that nitrous? Whatever it is, the propellant. Yep. I'd be in there.
1: Yeah. For a little bit here and there.
3: Some jerk showed me how to do it. And of course, you know, then started a, I never had a habit.
1: Yeah.
3: It was always oh man, wouldn't it be funny if we did that?
1: Just for a little bit. Yeah.
3: I wouldn't get to work and look forward to doing it.
1: No. So here's the thing. He was doing so much of everything. Like, think about this. He was doing ketamine, shrooms, whippets, weed, all at the same time. It got so bad.
3: Who's this again?
1: This is Pete Davidson. Okay. The comedian, SNL guy, the guy that dated Ariana Grande, and it didn't work out. And
3: what is the ghost he's chasing away here?
1: Well, his dad died in 9/11. He was a firefighter.
3: I understand that. Tragic. Yeah. And we all go through a my dad died kind of period of time.
1: He just hasn't been able to release it yet.
3: Right. And it's a shame.
1: And so with that, he was doing so many drugs in a day to the point where he didn't feel like he was high. And he's like, that's a huge problem when you do so much that you're like, I'm still normal. Can I get something else?
3: Yeah.
1: And then he said it was also a huge problem when he wasn't doing it, because when he wasn't doing it, he was feeling high.
3: Right.
1: So he'd go a day sober and then he was like, oh my gosh, all the drugs were rushing back to him. At this point, he says he doesn't expletive with drugs anymore, if you know what I mean. And he's been, you know, sober for 2 years now. Well, not really sober. I hate when people say, oh, I'm sober, but yet you're still drinking beer.
3: What do they call it? California sober?
1: Yeah. You know, there was this guy I used to work with in Vegas, and, you know, he said, let me buy you a beer. And I said, but aren't you sober? And he's like, yeah. And I'm like, but you're drinking. He's like, no, sober from the other stuff. I could never understand that. You're either sober or you're not.
3: Listen, man, if drinking a beer helps somebody get over hard drugs, then, you know, hey, man, you're compared to what you were, you are sober as hell.
1: Well, I mean, why even mention that? Because it's not like I was going to be like, okay, you know, let's go get the drugs. No.
3: That's true. I would go around with the I'm sober medal pinned to my chest with a beer.

0: those two.
1: I mean, and coffee.
2: Call it a day.
1: Coffee technically is a drug too. Yeah. Everything we do in this life, if you do too much of it can be bad for you.
2: Yeah, every time you drink a beer, it doesn't have to be a keg stand. Like, you can drink one.
1: Yeah, yeah, that's true. That is very true. So at this point, he's, you know, doing the sober thing, soberish, California sober thing. And he also mentioned in this interview about how he believes him and Jake Gyllenhaal, you know, Jake Gyllenhaal, the actor.
0: Yeah.
1: And how, you know, Jake broke Taylor Swift's heart.
0: I don't know all that.
1: You didn't know about this?
0: No.
1: Okay. Well, he was joking that he and Jake Gyllenhaal should start a man's club for all the men that get broken up with and have a song written about them. Because Ariana Grande did it to him. Taylor Swift did it to Jake Gyllenhaal. And there's rumor, I don't know. Have
0: so
1: you
0: Jake
1: seen-
0: Gyllenhaal come out with a movie about, you know, his ex. About,
1: well, okay. So have you seen the Taylor Swift video on Patient Zero by chance, the music video?
0: No.
1: So there's rumors that that music video of her being in an abusive relationship was with Jake Gyllenhaal. Now, nothing has been confirmed, but...
0: Well, all he needs is a rumor, and he's guilty, so...
1: Well, you know, every song that she writes about, like, bad relationships deals with her past, so... And she didn't have a good one with him. He was one of the worst ones, according to her previous interviews.
0: Most people that are exes will define their relationship as a bad relationship... Otherwise, they'd still be together.
1: I kind of think that Pete Davidson also kind of threw him under the bus by pointing out, you know, Jake and I should get, you know, start this man's club all about, you know, men having songs written about them.
0: Yeah.
1: I think he threw Jake under the bus that this Patient Zero music video was about him. But
0: I don't know. Sounds like he was just making a funny one-off comment and didn't realize that it was going to get autopsied like it's getting autopsied.
1: Yeah. Well, everything does. You know how that goes. Well, either way, there's more to Pete Davidson than we all know. And you're going to hear about it at 8:30. So we'll get to the second half of this.
0: Too bad more of that wasn't comedy related. Because he's known as he's known as a guy who... parties a lot, does a lot of drugs, somehow inexplicably has an amazing vaginal resume, like one that he, like, it's almost like stolen valor. Like, what is going on here? And then, oh, by the way, yeah, he does comedy stuff.
1: I mean, he obviously has something all the women want. I kind of think he might be Tommy Lee.
0: You know what I think it is? He might be like the adoptable puppy type.
1: Maybe.
0: You know, he's just famous enough. He's got a funny personality. You know, he's a comic kind of a dude. Mm-hmm. And you just want to adopt him. I mean, you know, just not me, but I feel like
1: in general,
0: some of the celebrity chicks are like, oh, you know, let me fix you. I'll take care of you. You know, because he's probably fun to be around for a little bit. And, you know, they want to fix him.
1: Well,
0: then they look under the hood
1: and they see they can't fix him. And then they're like, okay. I'm out. High five.
0: Or they realize that there's nothing that he can do for them in terms of career or financially, and they're the financial lead. And, you know,
1: they should have known that when they first started dating him, because he was living with his mom for quite some time.
0: Well, I get that. I mean, we do things that we know in advance aren't great. Hey, fat kid, you know, hey, if you eat a lot of candy, you're going to get fatter. And then he eats a lot more candy and he's fatter. He knew it going into it. And then he has to put candy aside. Yep. I got to stop.
1: I get it now. Yes. But okay. So at 8:30, you are going to hear the funnier side of Pete Davidson from the interview. I couldn't play it now because, you know, he dropped a few expletives.
0: All right. Well, I hate for any adults to hear a curse word.
1: Yeah. You don't want to hear that. Billy Joel is recently talking about his brain disorder. We know that it kept him away from the stage for a bit. His doctor made him promise not to go back on stage at Madison Square Garden for quite some time, mainly because I guess with all the music, it was just causing him some major issues. And, you know, the doctor's like, please just don't do it for your own safety. And here he is discussing his brain disorder.
3: I know people are worried about me because they read that I have a brain disorder, which sounds a lot worse than it actually is. I'm okay. My balance isn't that good. I've lost a little bit of my hearing, but that may have to do with my age, too, and the rock and roll life and the loud volume probably didn't help. I'm fine. I want people to not have to worry about me. I'm okay.
1: He's okay. He's 77, and I think he needs to go get

0: his doctor's wishes and get back on that stage.
1: I mean, you hear that? You hear what Beth said? Get to work, bitch.
0: Get to work. We want to go see you. Mark Wahlberg is deep in his work. He's working with Seth MacFarlane again on the Ted movie characters. Are you excited for something with Ted? You know, Ted?
1: The animated bear? Yeah.
0: It's actually, I don't know what it is. It looks like a claymation, but it's an actual bear, right?
1: I don't get, is it? I mean, it's basically Peter Griffin's voice.
0: It is Peter Griffin's voice.
1: Is it supposed to be Peter Griffin as a bear, or are we just supposed to pretend that's not Peter Griffin's voice? Like, how do we digest that?
0: I don't know, but either, I mean, Ted's supposed to be the bear that hangs out with Mark Wahlberg.
1: It's funny, it's fine. I don't hate the show or anything. I just haven't been able to.
0: Oh, you mean the movie?
1: The movie. I just haven't been able to reconcile that. Like, that's Peter Griffin that we're listening to.
0: Well, the movie, you know, it's now taking on a new role. Apparently, Mark Wahlberg and Seth MacFarlane said, you know, this movie, the Ted 1 and Ted 2, people loved it so much that we're going to turn it into an animated series. Ted, the animated series.
1: God.
0: And now they have a teaser all about it.
1: It's going to be even more
2: animated.
0: Oh, okay.
1: My bad. Sorry.
0: Okay.
1: I didn't know you had a clip.
0: Yeah, I have a clip. Okay, here it is.
2: Hey, Ted, we're animated.
3: Oh, that means we can do anything now. No consequences.
2: I'm going to do a backflip. Ah! It hurts like real life.
3: Be sure to watch Ted, the animated series on Peacock, streaming December 17th.
2: Why would the animators do this to me?
0: December 17th, and it does sound like Peter Griffin. Like, I didn't think so before, but it really does.
1: Yeah. I mean, I can tell he's trying to change it a little bit, but I just, you know, when I hear it, I think Peter Griffin right off the get.
0: Oh, but side note on Mark Wahlberg. Mark Wahlberg's convincing all of his family to move to Las Vegas. Did you hear Donnie Wahlberg's moving to Las Vegas with Jenny McCarthy?
1: They forgot to tell me. I'll have to call them after the show.
0: Like, I understand Las Vegas is a little cheaper than a lot of other cities on the West Coast, but really? Like, he's telling everyone, come to Vegas. This is where you guys need to be. Everyone's moving to Vegas now.
1: Well, you live there. Would that be a recommendation from you?
0: I mean,
1: you?
0: It was much cheaper than California. It's much cheaper than New York.
1: Well, that's not a big ringing endorsement for me, just because I've never lived in California, and, you know, probably anywhere is going to be more expensive to live than here. Would you, what are the pros and, you know, one or two pros, one or two cons?
0: So the pro of Vegas when I lived there was it was so cheap and there were lots of cheap things to do on the strip for locals. But now it's so expensive on the strip, people like don't go there anymore.
1: Right.
0: It's not the same way it was when I went out there.
1: You know, I feel like gambling would get like...
0: It wasn't the gambling. It was the all-you-can-eat buffets. It was the shows.
1: Yeah.
0: I mean, I would go to shows all the time for free. Well, that was probably my job. But, I mean, I'm sure other people could have gotten free tickets, too.
1: I feel like this would happen to a lot of people. Like, it happened to me here. When I used to visit here and I'd go to Broadway, I would be like, you know, like, this place is amazing. I'd come here every day if I lived here.
0: Yeah.
1: There's shops and entertainment and restaurants and bars. And, like, this place is amazing. Now I live here. I go to Broadway a couple times a year, maybe. That's it.
0: Well,
1: like, it's not that it's not special. I love Broadway. It's great. I just know that it's always there if I want to go. And I never get a wild hair.
0: Keep in mind, I treated it like I was at Broadway at the beach all the time as a local in Vegas, because back then, like I said, everything was cheap or free and there was so much to do. And I was 21. So, of course, I was going to do everything and anything.
1: Yeah, you know, you're brand new to the whole thing.
0: Yeah.
1: So it was a little more sparkly.
0: And that's when they had MTV out there at the Palms, too. Yeah.
1: Oh, for the spring break thing?
0: Not spring break. I think it was... What reality show? Was it Real World? I don't know. I went into one of those suites one day for a party, and I thought that was fun.
1: Young girl.
0: But, you know, the one thing...
1: You come out of there with your dignity in check?
0: Yeah, Yes, of course, because I went with my guy friends. They were protecting me.
1: Oh. Were they? Was that a circle of guy friends or was it a line?
0: No, two really good guy friends. And
1: for them, it was a line. They're your sidekicks and buddies. To them, it was a line.
0: And back then, you know, Uber wasn't a thing. It was like cabs going everywhere, and we didn't want to pay a high price of a cab.
1: Yeah.
0: So what we ended up doing. I don't know why this is their idea. They grabbed the towels from the palms, like the beautiful green towels, and they're like, we're going to use it as blankets and just rest on these lawn chairs until the morning.
1: And you just go along with whatever they say?
0: Well, they were my ride, you know? I'm like, I'm kind of in a bad situation.
1: Clearly not. They didn't have a ride either. Like, how were they to ride?
0: They drank, so they could not drive. It was either cab or be on the lawn chairs, and they didn't want to pay for the cab.
1: And you're just like, okay, guys.
0: Let's use the towels on the lawn chairs and just hang out. Out at the palms
1: you're
0: all
1: that
0: night.
1: Chick, man. If things go bad, like the guy I always say needs to open a class who's rides his bicycle with a wagon attached with a chick in the back around here. If things went bad, you'd ride in Ross's wagon, wouldn't you?
0: I mean, it depends.
1: It's not a knock. I'm just saying level of devotion and just go alongness.
0: I go with the flow, you know. And I'm in the mindset of everything that's meant to be will be.
1: My wife would leave so fast, the hinges would melt off the door if it came down
0: because
1: to that.
0: That kind of stuff doesn't bother me, you know, because today you could be super wealthy and tomorrow you could have zero. It can happen to anyone. I know that's a weird mindset. Like kind of like Ross. Ross is like, why are you so cheap all the time? And I'm like, because I'm preventing what could happen. That's why I'm very careful. I don't like to take a lot of risk because why would I want to go to that place?
1: Hey, no risk, no reward.
0: That's what he
1: says. Risk it for the biscuit.
0: That's what he says, but I say I'm just comfortable and what may be will be.
1: Listen, man, you do you. You enjoy doing that. You know, there's nothing wrong with that.
0: Exactly. Well, it looks like Mr. Darius Rucker was, you know, doing an interview promoting music and talking about what he used to get paid in his early days.
4: Money and beer. Like, I guess probably that Dave Matthews show we played with the Frat House, we probably got $1,000 in all the beer we could drink. Our first probably 10 gigs, 15 gigs was strictly for beer. We had to steal the PA from the university because we couldn't afford to ring the PA. So I was in a show choir and we had our own PA. And the guy who was in charge of it was a friend of mine. So we'd steal the PA and take it to the club and play it.
0: $1,000 in beer, that's not bad for a gig.
1: These artists out here, you know, these bands that play around here, they make good money. Like, it's all they do. It ain't just a side hobby for them.
0: Yeah, but like he's saying, we barely made money when we started. $1,000 for a gig?
1: When you divide it by four or five dudes, then you have to each cover your portion of costs for travel and food and where you live and buy equipment. You know, now it ain't a lot.
0: Well, he borrowed it from the school.
1: Right. Yeah.
0: And let's see.
1: Because they couldn't afford their
0: own. Let's see how many people are in Hootie and the Blowfish.
1: I think it's just four.
0: Is it four?
1: Yeah.
0: So $250 a piece. That's not bad for a night.
1: Right. But, you know, how many gigs do you have a week?
0: Well, you better have a gig every night. And the beer, they don't have to buy beer. That helped them out a lot.
1: There you go.
0: I think they shouldn't work, you know, he shouldn't have. I don't think he was complaining, but he was saying it was much rougher in those early days.
1: Listen, man, they brought it from the ground up. You know what I mean? And compared to where they ended up, you know, $1,000 on a gig is nothing, right?
0: Yes, that's true. And
1: he's looking from a taller pillar than we are.
0: Yeah, that is very true. Our final story, if you wanted to get with Kelly Clarkson, it's not going to happen. She put it out there that she is not currently dating. Here she is talking about that.
5: My kids right now, I think there's a lot behind that, but like, I think that would rock their boat a little bit.
6: Totally.
5: And honestly, I love my life right now.
6: Yes.
5: Like, it just got like to where I am not exhausted at every point of it.
0: So that's why she's not dating. It's all about the kids.
1: Play that clip again and just don't listen to Kelly. Listen to the guy and how far his head is up her backside.
0: Okay.
5: my kids right now, I think there's a lot behind that, but like I think they that would rock their boat a little bit.
6: Totally.
5: And honestly, I love my life right now. Yes. Like it just got like to where I am not exhausted at every point of it.
0: I'm like, I'm waiting for him to say slay queen, slay. I'm waiting for that.
1: Oh, I'm on your every word. Is that what it's like being a chick? Like you guys go out and it was yes. Oh, yes.
0: Oh, that's so funny.
1: What do you want to talk about? Quantum physics? Oh, yes, girl. Yes.
0: Slay. Oh, my God.
1: Yeah, man.
0: Oh, but you know how it is. This guy's...
1: You know she's 44 years old. Not that that's elderly, but in my... You know, I still... When you say Kelly Clarkson, my brain JPEG that pulls up...
0: Is a 20-year-old.
1: Is the girl, like, from American Idol. You know what I mean? And, you know, and I... You know, clearly, I would understand that she's a little bit older, but, like, 44 years old?
0: She doesn't look 44.
1: No, no. In a second, Beth. In a second. In a second, I would. And she's, like, you know... And if she's no twig, but in a second in another universe.
0: I don't know why. I mean, she says she needs more energy. That's why she's wanting to start dating. She needs to focus on her kids. But, I mean, dating doesn't take it out of you.
1: It's hard when you try to think about rolling other people into your kids' lives.
0: I get. Well, then
1: harder
0: don't.
1: From some people.
0: She doesn't have to introduce them until it gets really serious.
1: Eventually it comes to that. Yeah, but it's, you know. She probably just doesn't want that added complication.
0: Yeah, she's born April 24th, so she is...
1: That make her an Aries?
0: An Aries, right? Like you. Let's see. So
1: I know I'm on the edge one way or the other of Aries. I'm the 17th.
0: Okay, let's see. Are you on the cusp of that? No, she's a Taurus.
1: Oh, yeah. I knew I was right up against the wall on that. So.
0: Okay.
1: Anyway, and that's it, you say?
0: And that's it.
1: Beautiful work, Beth. We'll take a break back in a second.
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13: All right, Beth out for bike week tomorrow, going to Bubba's Bar and Grill.
10: She'll be there from 4 till 6. The Balls and Chains Band hits the stage at 7. Get there early. $3 domestic cans all day, every day. So, bikers, brum, brum, brum, head on in there. Got Doobie Brothers tickets while Beth is there. Gift cards, all kinds of cool swag. So goodbye and hang. You don't even have to be a biker. Go by there and enjoy a biker lifestyle for a couple of hours. Bubba's Bar and Grill celebrating fall rally going on now. Don't feel like I've seen a ton of bikers, man, this time. But then again, they usually, in my experience, hang on the north end and the south end.
13: Yeah, we saw some bikers at our trivia night. Like, there's a couple that was there for bike week. And I said, hey, do you guys want to see the Doobie Brothers in Wilmington? They're like, no, because we're just here for bike week.
10: Yeah. I didn't say I didn't. I saw zero bikers, okay. Beth. I mean, I don't see, you know, it used to be like before you got here, before like COVID, and especially before the dumb helmet law and all that crap, there were hordes of them. I mean, just all over the road. And you hear from your house all night long, yeah. You know, bikers in the distance and stuff. And I always thought that was pretty cool.
13: Yeah, I miss that.
10: Now you see you're a pack here, a pack there, and you know, that's about it. But I understand the big hangouts usually tend to be on the north side and the south side. It's too bad too, because the weather's perfect right now. I don't know, is it going to be terrible this weekend?
13: Well,
10: I haven't looked.
13: It's going to rain a little bit on Saturday and Sunday, but at least it's sunny for the week.
10: Yes, yeah, I mean, you couldn't ask for better bike week weather than we've gotten all this week.
13: I mean, if they had started when they were supposed to on Saturday, this past Saturday, they would have had a full week of sun.
10: What do you mean? Did they get a late start?
13: Well, I'm saying bike week technically started this past Saturday, and it's supposed to go through the end of the weekend.
10: Right.
13: But if you start on Saturday and you end on Friday, it's perfect.
10: You're saying if the bikers themselves took advantage of it. So a lot of people will come down. That a regional will come down. They'll make it like they'll take Friday, Saturday, and Sunday off and drive down and stay versus coming down for the whole week.
13: Yeah.
10: And then some people will, I mean, hell, people have talked about when I was in living in, you know, the D.C. area, guys would talk about Myrtle Beach's bike week and, you know, how cool it was. And, you know, a group of them would ride down and do the thing. But they do long weekend. Like on the front, either the front side of bike week or on the back side, like the middle of the week, they wouldn't do. Just, you know, easier.
13: Here's the thing. Like, I know that the helmet restriction happened in Myrtle Beach, but they still want the bikers out here. They really try hard to make them comfortable here. And you know how I know that is they were going to get rid of that music festival because of, what was it, Spring Rally? Bike week, they wanted to make sure that it didn't mess up bike week. Don't you remember?
10: No.
13: Well, now, I mean, now they're looking into it again. The festival, the music festival.
10: Which, the rock festival?
13: Yeah. Initially, they were shutting it down because they're like, we can't do this. It's during Spring Rally. We don't want that to take away attention from Spring Rally.
10: Why can't the Spring Rally people go to a concert?
13: Like, exactly.
10: Like it's a one-day thing, right?
13: No, it'd be a festival. It'd be a whole weekend CCMF.
10: Okay. Yeah.
13: So initially they were shutting down that idea because of Spring Rally, but now they're revisiting it. Woo!
10: Huh. Interesting. Yeah, a lot of people, you know, and people with influence, that is, didn't like the bikers here. They, you know, just because of, you know, how clogged up the roads would be and, you know, just the rigmarole, the noise at night.
13: So they were treating it like Mustang Week, weren't they?
10: Well, I mean, Mustang Week, by and large, you know, you have your 2 percenters that, you know, go tearing up and down the road, or, you know, every Mustang Week, there'd be one guy over accelerating and spinning out into traffic. And so it became a problem in that situation. But you know, by and large, you know, 98% of the Mustang guys, responsible dudes,
13: yeah.
10: And, you know, but, you know, the one or two mess it up for everybody, which really gives leverage for whomever's making these decisions to say, see, look what they do.
13: I don't know why they got rid of Mustang Week. I mean, it brought yes, but having a few people, like, not do well during Mustang Week. There are people that don't do well driving here, period, that are tourists, but we don't say, we're getting rid of all the tourists. You're not allowed to be in Myrtle Beach if you're from other places. We don't do that. So let Mustang Week continue on.
10: Right. Well, in my opinion, the vast majority of the folks with influence around here would rather the entire Grand Strand be a retirement zone.
13: And
10: with the tourists that somehow magically stay out of their way when they want to do things and also be quiet. They don't want to hear them from their house, whatever. You know, come here, live in a place that's famous for being a tourist place, and then demand, you know, country club vibes.
13: I mean, if they want to live in a retirement community, go to Arizona. Like, there's parts of Arizona known specifically because they are retirement community.
10: Yeah. Yeah, for when they gave Bike Week all this trouble initially, this is prior to COVID, a couple of years, you know, they made it real tough and pissed a lot of bikers off. You know, one of the big draws for some of the bikers, not all of them, mm-hmm. but some of them, enough of them to make a difference, is that you can ride around here without a helmet on. Most other states require you to have a helmet. They reinstalled the helmet law, which we found was, you know, they did not have the authority to do. So they, all the tickets they had to write for the helmet, you know, for helmet violations, they had to refund the money for those tickets. Then they, then they'd catch you coming over the 501 bridge. And if your pipe sounded loud, they pull your ass over with a microphone, check the decibels on your bike. If it was too loud, you get a ticket for that. I mean, they just really intentionally tried to make it miserable for bikers, which now, you know, that's why they kind of hover on the north and south side.
13: Well, I mean, right now, if you're 21 or up, you have an option of wearing a helmet in Myrtle Beach or not. They don't force you, according to this. So yeah, it's 21.
10: That's a state law.
13: Okay.
10: And it's always, before motorcycles, it certainly wasn't a law, but it, you know, that is a state law.
13: And then
10: the city decided to override the state law. Yeah. And then that's where all the...
13: That's not how that works. You can't override the state.
10: You would think, right? You would think. But they did. And then, you know, of course, all that money had to come out of whose pocket?
13: Oh. Taxpayers. Yay.
10: There you go. So... But anyway, so that's what happened. The legend of Bike Week, Beth.
13: Yeah.
10: Hopefully it picks back up and grows, man.
13: I think it will. We just need to give it time.
10: Yeah. All right. Got to take a break. When we get back, there are some things that used to be really fun that we used to all do that our social skills. I don't know if it's our skill or just our willingness to be social is in the tank. We'll tell you the results of some new information that came out in just a couple of minutes here on the TNA Show.
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13: Your Wave 104 forecast, mostly sunny and humid today. We're hitting a high of 84. This evening, mainly clear and a low of 70.
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1: All right, today's the day. 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So if you haven't gone to wave104.com and got your account ready, it takes 2 seconds. It's not like a big deal. It's not like an application process or anything.
2: Well, we do need your number and your name and, you know. Yeah.
1: Which I guess, and you told me this, because I was trying to do mine on the road. I just got busy last week on a Friday, and I was going to put in my picks while I was waiting for Dylan to do something or other. It was last Thursday.
2: Yes.
1: And then I get on there, and I'm thinking, I can just log in. I have an existing account, and when I go in on the desktop, I've never had to put my phone number in there. But when I was on the road and tried to log in, it wanted this information that I never have to put in when I'm in here on the desktop. And I guess it just remembers all my stuff in here.
2: Yeah.
1: And then it required my phone number. And I texted Beth. I was like, hey, put my phone number in here. I don't need any more spam calls and texts and stuff. I get plenty of that without feeding my info into that. And then Beth had to tell me, like, hey, it doesn't go anywhere else. It stays right here. So mostly, if you win, we can get up with you to send your prize.
2: Yeah,
1: I know that's a big concern for a lot of people, for me too.
2: It shouldn't be.
1: Selling your information in general, places where, you know, you fill out a membership or whatever it is to do A, and then they sell your info, your contact info, to B, so that they can sit there and spam you all day long. And the whole point of this diatribe is that we don't. It stays right here in house, and the sole purpose is only to get to you. So if you win, we know how to find you and get your prize.
2: Well, I would think people would know that because
1: I didn't. I work here.
2: You should know that because I mean, how else am I going to get you a prize? Yeah, you can include your email, but some people don't respond to an email. So if you don't pick up your prize within 30 days, I have to track you down and say, hey, you're going to lose out on your prize. Pick it up.
1: Well, I'll tell you how I don't know that intuitively, Beth, because it doesn't matter if I effing win or not. I'm not getting a prize, and you don't have to find me. So
2: you're not allowed to based on the rules.
1: Stupid.
2: I mean, that's the way it goes.
1: But anyway, in the 8 o'clock hour, week 4 of the Pro Football Challenge, we'll make our picks together, Beth and I, and you can make them along with us, and then put your picks in on your account at wave104.com. And if you win, you'll be getting a gift card from Magoo's to use next week or whenever the hell you want to use it. So we'll be doing that. It's exciting to talk about. Another week of football. It's already week 4. I know we're still in the beginning, but feels like it's going a little fast. I feel like this is going to be another one of those seasons where it's like, damn, we're on week 15 already.
2: I know.
1: You know, just flying by. So anyway, go to wave104.com and get ready for the Magoo's Pro Football Challenge coming up in the 8 o'clock hour. So I guess there was a study done, and what they've discovered is that our social lives are, at least in these occasions, maybe it's less about being social and more about these particular activities, but they are way, way down. Maybe we're socializing differently. Beth, when's the last time, and have you ever really hosted things at your home, like have people over for drinks or dinner or a hangout?
2: I used to do that all the time in Arizona.
1: Right.
2: But here, not so much.
1: Hosting parties at home overall is down 71%.
2: And I think that comes down to people would rather just go meet you out and about, during happy hour.
1: Yeah, it's convenient to just go do the happy hour because, I mean, there's a little bit of an associated burden if you have people over. You can't go to bed until the last person's left. Mm-hmm. There's a cooking element to it or whatever you're doing to entertain. You're expected to provide some kind of something there, so when they come. So there's a preparation process for that. You know, it's, you know, there's a lot that goes into it, but if you enjoy it, it's not even really work. And, you know, also, if you routinely do these hosting at home things, what eventually happens is if you have like a good sized friend group that maybe you rotate or, but you guys spend a lot of time together, is sometimes there's infighting within the group. Some kind of gossiping goes on, or some, a pair in the group don't get along. It's very dramatic. And then you sometimes one person's ostracized from the group.
2: Oh, that's lame.
1: You know, it's there's a lot of extra drama when you host things at home. We've got a pretty good neighbor group that, you know, when we're not busy, we spend, you know, some time with them. Like, for instance, I think this afternoon there's going to be, you know, a happy hour thing, but not at anyone's house. Hell, we rarely host things at our house anymore. A lot of it has to do with the fact that we're always busy. By the time we do have a free day, we've got a backlog of chores and cleaning and errands that we've got to do. And by the time all that's done, mm-hmm. we just don't have the energy for it.
2: I just think people don't want to throw the parties anymore because the price of food has gone up so much. Which is, you know, it's odd. The price of food has gone up a ton, but yet alcohol hasn't gone up much. And I feel like it stayed, you know, flat because no one's buying, like, not as many people are buying alcohol like they once did. So they're like, we got to attract them some way to buy this. But people don't want to host parties because they don't want to, you know, have that extra expense. They're barely making it.
1: Yeah. I mean, it can be pretty pricey. That's for sure. But there's a lot that goes into it. So we don't really host a lot of things at the house. That being said, we had an impromptu hangout at my house on Saturday. Watched a college ball game, which was fun. But they can get out of hand, too. Like, especially if mm-hmm. your group are neighbors and then you hang out and you cook out together and do things. Mm-hmm. All of a sudden, anytime you cook out, they are expecting to come over.
2: Yeah, that's rough.
1: You know what I mean? Like, oh, I see you're doing this. Mm-hmm. I've seen this happen. Like, you're friends with a group of neighbors. And then, you know, sometimes you want to do something that you can't invite all the neighbors on. Let's say you want to go out in your boat. Your boat's good size, but it ain't big enough for the neighborhood to be on. So you invite like another couple.
2: Not from the neighborhood.
1: No. But that, you know, from that neighborhood. Mm. And what happens is you pull out of the neighborhood with that one couple and not everybody else.
2: See, you don't do that.
1: Nah, you got sour. Why can't I?
2: You just, I mean, it looks bad. I mean, the way that I used to do it so that no one would feel left out.
1: You're still doing the same thing I'm doing,
2: no,
1: sneaking.
2: No, it's different. Okay, so the neighbors had these razors, you know, like they're the off-roading utility vehicles. Yeah. And everyone knew that, like, everyone had two-seater razors. So if you didn't have your own razor, you weren't going to go on the group outing to the mountains.
1: Yeah.
2: You know? So you do that. Everyone has to bring their own whatever they have to. Like, if you want to go boating, you got to get your own boat. We'll have our own boat. We'll side-by-side do this and say hello.
1: Yeah. But, yeah, you get you have to worry about optics now. Because if you can't hang out with one person, one family, you know, too much, or the other family starts to feel left out.
2: Yes.
1: There'd be times where we would we'd have family come to town and, you know, over a weekend, and I would go out back and, you know, light the grill and, you know, expecting a nice quiet time, spend time with family. I'd no sooner get the grill lit and we got neighbors coming around the corner of the house with coolers.
2: But gosh,
1: you can't get away from them. And then, you know, sometimes even want to drink your beer.
2: Yeah, you know? I mean, that's why you can't open up your house so much. You have to have distance, too.
1: Yeah, yeah. Keeping that kind of, some soft borders or whatever. But, hosting at home, a lot of people not doing it anymore. It's down 71%.
2: A lot of people are focusing their efforts on relationships that really mean a lot to them. And that would be their family, because you don't know how long you're going to have your parents, your grandparents, your uncles and aunts around. You might as well spend some time with them.
1: This data is kind of surprising, and because I look at these things And these are all things, mostly things that I've done and used to do a lot, but I too have not done these things in quite some time. One of those things is playing cards, having a card, like a poker night with the dudes. Like that is down 67%. And it lines right up with what's been going on. We just haven't gotten together and played cards in a long time.
2: I will say that. That's one thing I haven't done in a while. But when I used to play cards, it'd be at a tournament at the casino.
1: Right. Well, we don't live in Vegas.
2: Well, in Vegas, yes. Yeah. But I'm saying even in Arizona, because we had the tribal gaming casinos. So we go there.
1: Well, I meant like having people over at your house and playing cards, or somebody hosting a card night.
2: Yeah, I mean, no one really does that anymore.
1: Well, there are some people. It's just down 67%. It's not gone into oblivion. It's about to, though. I mean, it's way down. Our group used to get together, you know, once every couple of months and play. You know, and now it's just, I mean, a lot of people aren't doing that anymore. Dinner parties as well. It's a lot. It's a lot of work. So, you know what I haven't done also in a while? One thing I used to tout that, you know, this is my jam. I love doing it. Cornhole. Like playing cornhole.
2: Cornhole, I could see you still doing that if you go to a CCU game and tailgate.
1: Right. I'm not doing it at my house or someone else's house and socializing. Yeah. You know, where we would do that frequently, it's kind of giving way to pickleball, to be honest with you. That's been my new jam here recently. But I haven't played cornhole in like a really long time.
2: A lot of people, there's like an overwhelming response on Reddit on the same topic. And people are saying they don't throw parties because they live in apartments, or they don't throw parties because of the expense, or they don't want to do all the cleaning after everyone leaves, you know, because a lot of people will leave your house a wreck and they don't care.
1: Right.
2: You know?
1: Yeah, those people don't come back. Like if you're leaving, obviously dishes are going to be dirty and what have you. But like if I'm having to pick up after you like a child, you're not coming back.
2: Yeah. Well, I mean, a lot of parties are like that where you're picking up after.
1: Not my parties. Like you clean your own crap up. Like I get if there's a beer can left over here somewhere, if you're back on the porch or something and somebody forgets a beer can, or you always have at least one smoker and they need a beer can because I don't have ashtrays. You know, they need a beer can to butt in. If that's there tomorrow, that's not a big deal. I can take care of that. But if they come like just trash, crap all over the place, that dude ain't coming back.
2: And here's a good point. Gen Z, they just don't like going out anymore and being social around strangers. Like, that's a big thing. A lot of people don't want to do that. You know, it is getting to that point where people don't even want to go and, you know, go out on dates. So much so that Tinder has started a new platform, like within their platform, that you can do a group hangout and meet new friends. Because no one's using their platform for dating like they once did.
1: Hmm.
2: Like their numbers are down. So they're like, well, maybe if we attract people by saying we'll hook you up with a friend group, which is sad. That's a sad reality.
1: Yeah. That's because the dating apps seemingly, and there have been a lot of successful relationships that have come out of them, but by and large, it's like a cesspool, like a hump fest.
2: Exactly. So who's to say you're going to find a successful group hangout?
1: And if you're like, you know, if that's what you're in for, a hump fest, I mean, there's nothing wrong with that, just as long as everybody is like-minded. But the problem is there are people out there that are trying to, you know, start relationships and they just fell into the hump fest pool and don't realize that they're in there until, you know, they've been run around town.
2: By the way, John from Bolivia said, don't forget my story about my neighbor who wore stiletto heels and tore up my wood floors on a New Year's Eve party. That's why he doesn't do the party thing. And that's a great point. Having to deal with the aftermath, it could be like a $10,000, you know, fix-up job in your house because they messed it up. Why are you going to do that?
1: I wonder if he was, John, let us know on your messenger, like, did you expect the stilettos to have that damage? Were you surprised that your floors didn't hold up? Or did you know going into it when she walked her big ass into your house with stilettos on that was going to be a thing? And if so, why you didn't have her take her shoes off?
2: I think he knew, but he'll get back to us on this. I think he knew because most people know with like real wooden wood floors, you know that your heels are going to make marks.
1: Oh, my gym teacher and coaches would strangle you dead if you walked out there with anything but, you know, regular tennis shoes on.
2: I mean, when I lived in a house with all wooden floors in Italy, there were marks on the floor from the previous tenant. Mm. And the landlord said they didn't care if we wore heels because they were already ruined anyways because people love their stilettos overseas for some reason at one point.
1: Yeah. So anyway, just interesting. We're changing, you know, our social habits where, the, you know, these things are kind of going away. Big home parties, dinner parties, card games, cornhole, all these things are kind of, going, you know, by the wayside with a little antisocial millennials and Gen Zers.
2: Well, more Gen Z and Alpha. Yeah. They're antisocial than millennials.
1: Aren't the Alphas a little young for these kinds of things?
2: For parties? They still do parties. I mean, Gen Alphas are like, aren't they 16 and younger?
1: Yeah. So yeah. I wouldn't include them into these adult things. Yeah, they're kids. Of course, they hang out.
2: Yeah, well, you'd hope, but
1: it's like Gen Zs are like nervous of their own shadow. Can operate with folks around. Somebody might have an opinion.
2: No, but really, I think a lot of these people are deciding to go to the beach and do a group outing there, or they're going to a community pool. Let's all meet at the community pool. Places where they don't have to worry about it so much, about their house getting destroyed.
1: Yeah. So my daughter is a Gen Zer.
2: Mm-hmm.
1: She's 97. So is that Gen Z? That's got to
2: be
1: that's
2: Gen Z.
1: You want to know what she does for fun?
2: Nothing.
1: No, you rude ass.
2: I thought you were going to say that. No, you told me she makes wooden projects or whittling.
1: She makes like cabinets and stuff in her garage, or she'll go to she'll meet folks at a brewery, have a beer or two. Mm-hmm. She goes thrifting.
2: Yeah, that's fun. I mean, you don't
1: She's like a 60-year-old, 27-year-old, 28-year-old.
2: That's why I thought you were going to say nothing. But yeah, you don't need a lot of people to have fun.
1: Just different. She doesn't, you know, I think she hangs with neighbors on the rare occasion, but, you know, she just kind of piddles by herself. Not by herself, with her fiance now, but. Well,
2: and then you have people that decide to game online, and they have their own sort of party when they're gaming online with like five other people and having their beers together while gaming.
1: People look at me and roll their eyes and feel a certain kind of way when I tell them that, you know, I still game, you know, when I have time, gets around. It is a great, like, for especially the folks that, you know, that don't live in state or everybody's busy or whatever. You know, they've got 30 minutes to get together and play online together. I saw Guinness just awarded the world's oldest lady who plays
2: on Fortnite. Twitch.
1: She's on Twitch or whatever. Yeah. But she plays Fortnite.
2: Yep. She's a live streamer. And so she gets paid to let you watch her play games.
1: Right. Yeah. And she's like 72 years old.
2: I know.
1: And loves it. Looks forward to playing every single day.
2: Mm-hmm.
1: I thought that was pretty cool. So, you know, I guess you're never really too old. I think my generation will never be too old to play video games. I mean, you might get to a point where you don't want to play them anymore, but there's always going to be some of us who like gaming.
2: I think with that lady who's on Twitch, though, and got that Guinness World Record, the reason why she has such a passion for gaming is she also was a programmer. So she was in that realm before all this.
1: Well, she, like me, and I just saw a thing with Mike Tomlin. The former Steelers head coach, he just released a video because apparently he's got a giant, what is it? Not Roblox. What is it? What is it that he has?
2: I have no idea.
1: Minecraft.
2: Okay.
1: He put together a giant Minecraft city playing Minecraft. And apparently I've just started the video, but I mean, it looks expansive. And he got into it like I did, you know, hanging with the kids, doing things with your kids. They love video.

0: took him years to put all this together.
1: By the way, that Guinness World Record holder, the Twitch lady who's 72, who's doing that still, she actually was a trailblazer in the video game designing category because she worked on such things as Wasteland, Dragon Wars, and The Bard's Tale 3, and Doom. Do you remember Doom, the video game from back in the day?
0: Vaguely.
1: She also worked on Atari's Space Invaders. Oh, my God.
0: Oh, that was my first favorite video game ever, Space Invaders. Love it. All right, we are way long, Beth. We're going to take a break. When we get back, we will have the Dirty Myrtle Wing Company NFL update. Big trade, Steelers trading away a former top draft pick. We'll tell you who that is coming up next here on the TNA Show.
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3: 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State Highway Patrol reporting one incident in Horry County on Highway 501 northbound at the overpass of Highway 544. Look for a disabled vehicle on Highway 31 just north of Highway 501. And 24th Avenue North is closed between Kings Highway and Ocean Boulevard.
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1: Your Wave 104 forecast, mostly sunny and humid today. We're hitting a high of 84. This evening, mainly clear and a low of 70.
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1: 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All right, after a lengthy and contentious contract standoff and also a lingering back issue, Steelers cornerback Joey Porter Jr. is now going to the island of misfit toys, the Dallas Cowboys. They agreed to that trade last night. The Steelers get back a 2027 sixth-round pick and a 2028 second-rounder.
2: Yeah, that makes sense for them.
1: Cowboys will not be immediately extending his contract. The plan is to have him play, make an impact on the team. Of course, they have Super Bowl aspirations.
2: Tell me.
1: But, you know, hey, we all have wishes, right? I'm hitting the lottery, too. Anyway, they're hoping the contract will take care of itself from there. So he'll get a fresh new start. And this is an interesting side note here with the Steelers and their draft picks. As of May last year, the Steelers have traded away their 2022 second-round pick, George Pickens, their 2023 first-round pick, Broderick Jones, and a 2023 second-round pick, being Joey Porter Jr., to the Cowboys.
2: I think the Cowboys might actually have a chance this year.
1: Are the Steelers a feeder team for the Cowboys? Well, I don't know.
2: And that's sad for the Steelers. That means that Aaron Rodgers isn't going to get his Super Bowl ring. The way they keep working like this.
1: He's not getting a damn Super Bowl ring. Come on. Yeah, I think you'd ask any Steelers fan. Entering into week four, that Steelers fans feel like they have the team that's going to I don't think that Washington is a Super Bowl team.
2: You could tell the Steelers aren't a Super Bowl team because of Aaron Rodgers talking about the coach saying, oh, this needs change and that needs change. I mean,
1: well,
2: I'm sorry.
1: All that.
2: It's not great.
1: All that craziness is going on because, you know, they're not performing on the level that needs to be performed, and it's frustrating. If they were steaming along and a successful franchise for this year, then it'd be all like roses and rainbows.
2: But here's the thing, I mean, when Tom Brady was doing his final season, he wasn't talking that way about the team or the coach. He was just doing his best.
1: I don't think that's Tom Brady's
2: style,
1: his personality type. Anyway, all right, moving on. Rams coach Sean McVay said Wednesday that the NFL told the team that the defensive pass interference call should not have been called against Josh Wallace in Sunday night's loss to the Broncos, the big play that everyone was talking about Monday morning. If you remember, that play came on a 3rd and 6 from the Los Angeles 11, Wallace intercepted a pass by Broncos quarterback Bo Nix. The cornerback was called for defensive pass interference on Broncos wide receiver Pat Bryant, which gave Denver their first and goal at the 7. And the Broncos scored on the drive to make to take a 30-26 lead with 47 seconds left. McVay said the team turned the play into the league in an effort to get clarity on the call. And just yesterday, the league agreed with him that that penalty should not have been called.
2: Yes. So are they going to overturn it?
1: And there's no overturning it. Game's done. It's in the books. You know, it's just a way it goes.
2: That's messed up. If they realize, hey, we're wrong, then change the score to what it should have been.
1: You would have to do that on the field in that moment. Which, you know, sometimes, you know, I'm willing to concede that the refs are, you know, watching it live at field level with potential people in the way of a call that they have to make. So, you know, errors are easily made down there in real time. We all have the benefit of seeing it in, seeing the review, seeing the slow motion, seeing, you know, multiple angles, and the refs do not have that. But if it's a call that's going to have an impact on the game, then I don't understand why those can't be reviewable.
2: Yeah, it doesn't make any sense.
1: You know, but they happen every game. I was rewatching the Washington Seattle game last night, and you know there was an egregious penalty called for helmet to helmet hit that in review was not the case, but you know it's unreviewable and the teams had to move on.
2: It just doesn't make sense with the technology we have and the amount of money the NFL brings in every year. They can't buy cameras everywhere that give them the footage right away. Come on.
1: Well, they do. That's the thing.
2: That's the replay cam, but they need better camera angles or something.
1: It's not that they can't prove that it happened.
2: Yeah.
1: It's that the call is not reviewable by rule. So they're not, they don't go to the cameras in those situations in my opinion, a change of policy. Now, would it clunk up the game? I think that's their argument. It'll clunk up the game and make it tedious and take forever. But on plays that have that kind of an impact on the game,
2: it should be done every time.
1: In my opinion, yeah. I think it should be done for sure. All right, moving on into some injury stuff. The Commanders and the Colts are in London for a 9:30 kick. We were discussing last night, what are we going to do for our cook, man? Got to do a breakfast cook. So we're going to do some kind of an English breakfast kind of a deal. But I've been told that pancakes still have to be a part of that. Anyway, Jaden Daniels did fly out with the team. He returned to practice yesterday, participated on a limited basis. Of course, he's recovering from that dislocated left elbow suffered in Dallas week 2. Head coach Dan Quinn says they're not in a rush to get him back, and his status depends on functionality, strength, and pain tolerance. And, of course, if he can't go against Indy, then Marcus Mariota will get the start. Of course, he got the dub, beating the defending Super Bowl champions last Sunday, so he's entirely capable of getting that job done. The Commanders also have a ton of other injuries. I posted on my Facebook, if you want to take a look at where your team ranks in this, they released a week 3 injury burden on all teams, all 32 teams. Guess what team has the most players unavailable due to injury?
2: Your team.
1: The Commanders. 16. 7
2: sense.
1: On offense, 9 on defense. Starters who are unavailable to play because of injuries. Just by for context here, the team with the least amount of injuries is the Broncos. They have 3 people unavailable due to injury. 1 on offense, 2 on defense. So the average is around 8 or 9. But Washington doubles that with 16 for 2 years in a row with just injury nightmares going on.
2: You guys were lucky to win last week's game with all those injuries. It's insane that you were able to pull that off.
1: I mean, it was a story of turnovers and stuff that really and field position for Washington. And you know what? They are, I'm not trying to make an excuses. These are, you know, it is what it is. We've got a brand new offensive coordinator and a brand new defensive coordinator, so it's going to take some time for that to gel. And I feel like we saw a little bit of that develop. You know, those systems starting to gel against the Seahawks. Of course, you know, Devon Achane, his season's over. He suffered a torn ACL. He's out for the season. Justin Jefferson, questionable this week. Did not practice yesterday because of that ankle injury. So he's questionable for Sunday's tilt against the Vikings. If you're a Nico Collins fan or you own him in fantasy, you've probably been waiting for him to get back. I know I am. Got good news out of Houston. He did return to practice after missing the previous two games with that hamstring injury. He was limited yesterday, but there is a good chance that he will be able to play this weekend. Cowboys are suffering a lot of injuries as well. Several defensive backs dealing with injuries. Siobhan Revel, DeMarvion Overshawn, and Kobe Durant. They all missed yesterday's practice. Malik Hooker was limited. So Cowboys dealing with a lot of injuries too. Eagles also starting to pile up with the injuries. You got Devontae Smith, Dallas Goedert, Zach Bond, Will Shipley. You know, all these guys, you know, questionable. Jordan Davis, Jihad Campbell, Moro Jomo, and Marquise Brown are all questionable this week. So they're getting they're piling up. Aaron Donald didn't practice yesterday with the Rams because of a back issue. And Puka Nacua also limited. Got Steelers and Browns tonight. Here's what is you got Brandon Echols is questionable with a concussion. Jalen Ramsey questionable with a wrist injury. And Cleveland has three notable offensive line absences, including Elgton Jenkins, Tevin Jenkins, and Tylan Wallace. So there you go. Lots of injuries heading into this weekend. That is your NFL update. 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All right, take a break. 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
4: Fall is finally here. 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

0: the 5th annual Los Booby Bolos. 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That is right next to free.
1: Yeah,
0: I don't know if you've priced bowling lately, but it's one of those deals that is just like, yeah, I don't even want to go out there and do this. Yeah, it's so damn pricey. But anyway, that's going on, so you can register today. Come out there and play along with us. And 810's raising the bar. They're also going to make the pool tables and all the darts free as well. They've got a ton of pool tables. They have a really cool and large pool room associated with it, too. If you've not been in the building at 810 Billiards and Bowling and Market Commons, it's one of my go-to spots for sports kind of stuff. Sports watching when I'm out or just go to a good sports bar. It's huge in there. You got all the, you know, with all the bowling, you know, that's one side. And then the other side, they got the massive sports bar. That's where we host our derby party as well. So it's a really cool spot. And they've got, if you got younger ones or whoever wants to play, they have a whole 18 putt-putt course in there. And it's kind of like the dark kind of, what is that, you know, where you
1: see? It's glow-in-the-dark golf. Yeah. But you would rather, I mean, do the bowling. I don't understand why you wouldn't bowl with us. Just you could do that additionally or send your kids over there while you're bowling. But the bowling's the best part.
0: I'm not trying to deter anyone from bowling with us, Beth. Yes. I'm just explaining all the amenities that 810 has. So,
1: yes.
0: Also brought to you by Surf Water Promotions, At Your Service Plumbing, Heating, and Air, Pick a Party, and Strong Selves. 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
1: And get your tickets while they last because it will sell out. I mean, we're limited to space, so
0: got it.
1: Go online.
0: All right, we're up against the clock. We'll take a break, come back in 5 minutes. We got a very interesting email from someone who's hit a crossroads in life, and I feel like, Beth, you might have something to say about this one, although I don't think you're guilty of it. But I do think you'll have a good opinion on it. Mm-hmm. We're going to need to, put your girl hat on and give us the female perspective on this, because it's definitely an issue, and I know it would be for me in a relationship. And we'll see what you think, what I think. Then we'll open it up to the audience and find out what you guys think if there is an answer to this situation that I feel like a lot of people deal with. We'll get to that next in just 5 minutes here on the TNA Show.
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3: 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Look for heavier traffic volume on Highway 501 beachbound from Lake Busby to University Boulevard, Carolina Forest Boulevard at Gateway Drive, Highway 544 at Myrtle Ridge, and Dick Pond Road at the Swing Bridge in Soccer City.
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1: Your Wave 104 forecast, mostly sunny and humid today. We're hitting a high of 84. This evening, mainly clear and a low of 70.
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1: 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Listen to us when you're damn good and ready. All right, as you know, from time to time, we get an email from someone who has reached a crossroads in life, running up against the wall of frustration and don't know quite what to do. You know, it's hard when you're in the middle of the fire to figure out what you should do because, you know, got your emotions all up. Am I overreacting? Am I underreacting? What do I do? It's easier when you're standing back from it to say, hey, man, this is what you need to do over here. So we're not doctors or psychologists or whatever, therapists. Use our advice like you would that of a good friend. And then Beth and I will give our two cents and open it up to the audience and let them weigh in on it. Maybe someone's been through this situation before and was able to successfully navigate out of it. Or didn't end well and give you things you shouldn't do based on experience. And by the way, if you ever have an issue, you can always email us show@live.com. Complete condition of anonymity applies. We don't say who you are, where you're calling from, or emailing from, or nothing. All right, Tommy and Beth recently started dating someone who constantly posts about our relationship online. After our third date, she uploaded a photo of us and tagged me without asking. Friends and relatives began commenting. She has since shared little updates about every dinner and weekend outing. I told her I prefer keeping my dating life private until a relationship is serious. She said posting is how she shows affection and that hiding her makes her feel rejected. I'm not ashamed of her, but I do not want coworkers following our relationship like a reality show. She says I'm being controlling. Man, you guys love that word, don't you?
2: Well, I mean, this is his bad.
1: I can't wait to get...
2: Because I have a lot to say on this.
1: All right, hang on. She says I'm being controlling because I will not let her post whatever she wants. Is asking for my privacy reasonable? Should I just accept her social media style or move on? Am I being controlling? All right, Beth, let's... I'm a little floored, by the way, that you jumped right in how this guy's in the wrong.
2: Because he's being ridiculous. I mean, if you are so concerned about people tagging you on Facebook posts, you can actually get into your own profile and make sure no one's allowed to do that except for you. There's settings in there.
1: Oh, not everybody knows that, by the way. Well, I don't. I'm learning it right now.
2: I've known that ever since Facebook started. All right. Because
1: well, you get the badge.
2: No, but I'm serious. Like, you have to know that kind of stuff, especially if you don't want to be tagged in things like advertisements.
1: Well, if you if you're not a giant social media person and you don't live your life based on the validation of others, you probably don't know that. I didn't know that.
2: It's not even basing, you know, validation. Like, people don't care about validation on because if it's related to your job, which all jobs
1: different
2: are
1: story.
2: Nowadays,
1: different story.
2: All jobs are. And like with this gentleman, we don't know what his job is and why he uses social media. It could be because of his job. And that's why he doesn't want his coworkers stalking him online. So if that's the case, make sure to get into the settings, fix it so that's not happening, and you'll have or make your page private. That's another thing.
1: You know, I can't say for sure, but I don't think he has the issues that you and I have where we kind of have to post from time to time.
2: But it's not even just like media that has to do that. I'm talking about like regular jobs, like people that work at the business down the way. Let's say you work at Pet Supplies Plus. You're posting on behalf of that business all the time saying, hey, come out. You know, we have a deal on this. Come see our dogs. We're doing an adoption day. People that just run-of-the-mill people that work at businesses will promote the business that they work at because they want more customers. So, I mean, people are using social media more for, you know, business purposes right. nowadays than social purposes.
1: Well, this has got nothing to do with business. This is a guy, and from what I can tell, it's an early part of the relationship because he brings up the fact that it's not serious. They're just in the really early dating phases, and she's spam posting about the guy just because some people just like to keep those things not necessarily to themselves, but we also don't need to be a headline around town that we're spending time together.
2: Well, here's the thing. If you're concerned about it, change the settings on your Facebook profile, problem solved.
1: But then I feel like what'll happen is you're going to run into a wall with her and her concerns are that's how she shows affection and hiding her makes her feel rejected. So by doing that, that's going to say to her that, he's trying to hide her by doing that.
2: No, it's not going to say that. He's going to say, hey, I'm not trying to hide you. I just don't want everyone knowing my business. I use this primarily for X, Y, and Z purposes.
1: Right.
2: And it sounds like he uses it primarily for business purposes, his Facebook site, because if he doesn't want personal things posted on his Facebook page, then that's probably why.
1: Well, you know me. I'm like very anti this the whole social media culture. I'm not anti social media, but I don't blab about my life and my private stuff on there because it's private.
2: Well, and also
1: and it's not that doesn't mean it's a secret. It's just some things are I'm a small world guy. I don't live my life online.
2: Well, and also you don't want to post too much on social media because that can affect your future with anything in life nowadays. Right. People use that.
1: Well, I mean, negative stuff. You snorting rails, obviously, but this is just like relationship stuff. I often imagine what it would be like because obviously I say this 1,000 times. My relationship, my marriage predates this social media thing. So in a dating universe, I would not know how to operate when it comes to this stuff. Would this be potentially first date conversation stuff? What is not what is the total amount? I don't need like a number, but how involved are you in social media? Are you posting about your private life, which I would be a part of, like daily, every single nuance of yourself, it gets online because, not that that's wrong that you do that. Yeah. Right. Not that that's wrong that you do that. It's just, that's not what I want. So therefore, we're probably not a good match for that reason.
2: I don't think that should even be a conversation. What they do in their personal time shouldn't affect your personal time if they've been doing it before you.
1: If they're posting with you, perpetually, then it is a you problem if you don't like that kind of attention.
2: Yeah, I mean, I guess. But like I said, the problem is solved when you change your settings and then you work it out. You work it through there.
1: Well, it's not solved because now she sees that it's not mirroring on your site and she's tagging you or now no longer can tag you. Mm-hmm. And then she's going to give you the whole, you're trying to hide me bit.
2: I don't think that will be a thing. I have friends.
1: Have you dated women?
2: No, I'm serious. I have friends that tag me all the time and they know my rule that I don't allow a lot of things on my page.
1: Right.
2: And so I'm sure she'll figure it out that that's his personality and that'll be what it is. And if she can take it or leave it and put it out there, you can tag me in whatever you want. It's just not going to be on my page. And if that's an issue, you can move on.
1: Yeah. It sounds like her radar's already up in terms of are you trying to hide me?
2: It's not the hiding thing. It's, hey, you know what? I don't like to share a lot of things. And maybe it is hiding because he doesn't know if this relationship's going to work out.
1: I think that's his point. But it literally says that she said that hiding her makes her feel rejected. So she's already got her ears up about the hiding. She's already worked that into the issue that she thinks that he's hiding her.
2: Okay, well, you know, he just needs to explain, well, this is what I've always done. I don't let people tag me and post. If that's a problem, then move on.
1: Right, and that's what I'm saying. Like, you know, early, very early, like maybe even first date, just kind of, it doesn't have to be like an official conversation and, you know, a legal chat, but kind of dabble into, what do you do with your socials and stuff, and, you know, or something. I don't know how to bring it up. I've never been in this situation.
2: I hope that's not where we are at in society, because social media, it's not, who cares? It's just like one more thing. It's just like, I think we make a bigger thing out of it than it is.
1: For some people, it probably wouldn't matter one way or the other, but people, you know, are allowed their druthers.
2: Unless if this person's an influencer, it really shouldn't matter.
1: Oh, that couldn't. Oh, man.
2: You know,
1: that would be a nightmare to me. I mean, I'm along with this guy. I don't like to make a big deal out of me. Because at the end of the day, who effing cares? Like, what I'm doing for dinner?
2: Like, are you kidding me? Family cares. Like, even if you're not followed by a lot of people online, your family wants to know what you're up to. I know, like, there were grandparents that always used to check in on me and be like, oh, I'm just seeing what you're doing.
1: Well, that's Facebook, like, 15 years ago.
2: I haven't seen you in a while. I mean, that happens. And that wasn't 15 years ago. That was...
1: All right. Well, math it out for me.
2: More like 6 years ago. 6 years ago.
1: When Facebook came out, it was old friends and then family, and then it got big.
2: But, I mean, a lot of people will... Like family members that have other family members cross country, overseas, that's how they catch up with their family. That's what, you know, if they're on different, like, time in different time zones, they're like, I wonder what this person's doing. I haven't had a chance to call them. Oh, cool. They're doing this trip or they're doing this. Oh, it's nice to see they're happy. You know?
1: So for me, my suggestion would be to, you know, sit down, have this social media conversation. And you're going to have to budge a little bit, too, because clearly, you know, she says and she tells you that's how she shows affection. And if, you know, if you like her and you feel like there's, you know, everything but this social media issue, you know, is, you know, looks like it could be, you know, a good relationship or at least worth pursuing, you're going to have to budge a little bit on it. But, you know, at the same time, you know, you have to be able to be, you know, to be within your comfort level. And, you know, and try to explain your side. Listen, I know that you like to show affection that way. I'm definitely not trying to hide you. If you want, I'll put a picture of us on my Facebook.
2: Oh, my gosh, no. Oh, why?
1: Not the profile picture. Not the profile picture. But, you know, within reason. Hey, out hanging out with so-and-so. It was a lot of fun. And leave that on there. So she's on there. She can see that, you know, they have a picture on his page. But you don't want a news feed of every time that they take a step.
2: No, that's...
1: And then she's going to have to concede a little bit, too. Hey, I like this social media stuff. He's not a big fan of it. Because, listen, your whole relationship's going to be these gives and takes and, you know, and just kind of working together. This is just one of them.
2: You're only on date number 3. Come on. You don't need to be doing that.
1: Doing what?
2: Date number 3. You do not need to be like, oh, I'm going to add you to my profile or I'm going to add a photo of you.
1: Yeah.
2: You don't need to be doing any of this. You just say, I don't let people, you know, tag me on. I don't allow tagged photos on my Facebook page. I never have. And say, that's what it is. If you can't stand it, goodbye. It's 3 dates in. You're not at a loss.
1: And she's throwing this controlling word out. Like, he's not telling her what to do with her page. He just doesn't want to be on it.
2: I mean, I would be running for the hills at 3 dates in when someone calls me controlling. I'd be like, 3 dates in, I'm done. Like, life is too short to waste your time.
1: I mean, I'd probably try to reason.
2: No, I wouldn't.
1: It rarely goes well when you're just trying to, you know, like, hey, I see what you're saying. I respect that. I hate that you feel like that I'm trying to hide you. I promise you, totally not the case.
2: No.
1: I just don't like, my personality type, I don't want to be blasted all over the place.
2: I would not even I wouldn't discuss it further. Yeah. If it's an issue and you're three dates in, like, think about the bigger issues in life that you'll have to deal with in this relationship.
1: Well, I mean, it could also be a test of how you negotiate issues, too. A little bit of a litmus test on how those things are going to go.
2: Okay. Well, if that's the case, then, like I said, the setting changed and just don't bring it up again.
1: I feel like that, like, even on the first date, you know, as you get to know each other, you're going to discover things that you don't have in common. You know, no one has every single thing in common.
2: I mean, of course not. Otherwise, why would you date that person? You're dating yourself if you're identical. Right. You know, date someone who's opposite or a little different.
1: No two people have every single thing in common. You're going to find those out. But, you know, but they can be negotiated and respected, you know, between two people. So, I mean, I would give it one shot of just, this is my advice. I know you're already shaking your head off. You have your advice. So I'm just giving mine. I would bring, you know, if this is a person that other than this issue is, you know, maybe something that can be pursued, just try to brass tacks it as much as you can. Here's why. I don't feel like, I don't want to make you feel like you're rejected or not appreciated or that I'm hiding you. This is just not my personality type. I'm willing to concede a little bit, like, hey, we'll post here and there, but I don't want to be a newsfeed on your social media. It's just not. Look at Ross. He doesn't have zero social media.
2: And so I think that's great.
1: He'd feel the same way in this situation.
2: No, he really doesn't care either way. But I mean, I just feel like you're three dates in and this is the most, like, this is the biggest thing. I mean, think about when really big things come up in a relationship. How is she going to handle it? If you guys are arguing about this, it's not worth it.
1: There you go. So those are our, I don't know if they're even terribly conflicting, just they're colored differently, opinions on the matter. If you got something you want to add, just message us on our Facebook fan page, or you can voice text us 843-626-9283. How would you navigate that situation? All right, when we get back, the late edition of the Entertainment Report on the way. And then we've got the Magoo's football, Pro Football Challenge picks to make. And we'll get to that coming up here in just a little bit on the TNA Show.
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3: 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Look for heavier traffic volume on Highway 501 beachbound from Lake Busby to University Boulevard, Carolina Forest Boulevard at Gateway Drive, Highway 544 at Myrtle Ridge, and Dick Pond Road at the Swing Bridge in Socrates. 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
2: Your Wave 104 forecast, mostly sunny and humid today. We're hitting a high of 84. This evening, mainly clear and a low of 70.
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1: Time for the latest stories of drunken excess, selfish indulgence, and social deviance from your favorite celebrities. 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
2: Spike Lee getting himself into a bit of trouble. We have that story coming up. But we are going to start out with the recent news about the Olympic Flame. It has been announced that the Olympic Flame will make a historic 50-state journey before arriving in L.A. for the 2028 L.A. Games. No word on where the flame will be in South Carolina. It really should stop here in Myrtle Beach rather than Charleston, don't you think?
3: I mean, Myrtle Beach isn't on the way to anywhere.
2: Well, I mean, if you go down the coastline and up there, like go down the coastline completely and go back up and then go down, like it's stop by us.
3: Not exactly a direct route. I don't know, man.
2: Well, you know, they usually don't do a direct route.
3: Well, there is no direct route.
2: Well, no, for any of the Olympic torch races, like it's not always direct.
3: Are they running it or is it just like on a tour? They're driving it and then they put it up somewhere to display. Like, how are they doing
2: this? They're running it.
3: Oh, they're going to like run
2: just
3: it.
2: Just like they normally do that, except for when they had to fly it over from one country to another.
3: Should have just put somebody on the bow of a boat holding it up the whole way over to Europe.
2: Yeah. Well, yeah. So it's interesting. So basically, the flame will, you know, they'll light it up in Olympia, Greece. No word on how it will get here, if it'll be by flight or by boat. I think boat would be a good idea. But once it gets here, like I said, it's going through, you know, major landmarks, cultural events, sporting venues. No word on the cities, though. But they plan on going to all the best of the best in the U.S.
3: Wonder how many times that thing just en route goes out. Because the idea is, like, the flame stays on. But, like, how many times does it secretly go out?
2: I don't know. But at this point, athletes will be carrying that torch. And members of the public will also have a chance to, you know, put our city in the nomination process. So when that comes about, I would say let's all vote for Myrtle Beach. So that we win.
3: All right.
2: But that's exciting news. And, you know, you're saying, wow, it's already happening. They're talking about the Olympics and we're 2 years away. People have been buying tickets for the Olympics since, I think it was, I want to say February, March, because I signed up to buy tickets and that's when they officially went on sale. Except I didn't buy any.
3: Yeah, I guess if, like, you want to go to it, then you probably know you got to get them really early.
2: And in, I think it was December or November where you would apply to be able to be the first in line to buy tickets. Mm. And basically, if you were, you know, in California, you got first dibs at it.
3: Yeah.
2: And then it went on from there of who they choose. It was like a random lottery.
3: Aha.
2: Well, it looks like former Homeland Security Secretary Kristi Noem has filed for divorce. No one exactly knows why she's filing for divorce from her husband of 34 years. That's a long time to be married. But it was posted online. Her husband, you know, has been making headlines of his own lately. But, yeah.
3: Like what kind of headlines?
2: Probably headlines we won't be talking about. But
3: like politically based headlines?
2: Yeah, no.

0: doing that whole thing?
1: I don't know about that. Okay, but I will bring this up, this part up, since you're bringing up that she might be hooking up with staffers. Her husband made headlines for when evidence of him taking part in an online cross-dressing fetish community that came out this year, it surfaced, and that might have led to irreconcilable differences. That's what they are now reporting. Now, if these reports are true or not, who knows? This is the news, so, and it's Hollywood gossip.
0: Yeah.
1: So can you always trust the Daily Mails of the world? I don't know.
0: Well, something happened because there's a divorce going on.
1: Yeah.
0: They didn't wake up and say, you know what? Let's get a divorce.
1: The two were married back in May of 92, and they currently have three children. No word on if we'll get the, you know, the full story on this, but you never can tell because TMZ and Daily Mail, they love getting to people's business. So they'll probably get the story before anyone else. Pete Davidson was giving his story to Variety magazine this past week on how he feels about his life. And he talked about his drug use in 2023 when he was using four different types of drugs in a day, mushrooms and ketamine and two other substances, and how his life went downhill. He hit rock bottom, but he's sober now from the drugs and he's doing his best to keep it that way. He also went on a tirade over influencers of today, and it's kind of funny what he had to say about all these influencers.
2: It makes me sad, you know, and girls are just talking to themselves on there and they're like, okay, come get ready with me. And I'm like, who the f***? What do? Nothing. They make $40 million a year? What? And then I'm like, the world's broken. I don't know. This is the first time I felt really old. But I do think about it like once a week. I'm like, should I just start an OnlyFans and can retire? Or just keep, you know, keep trying?
1: Well, he hasn't, you know, gone down the OnlyFans path yet, but you never can tell.
0: Listen, I mean, that is annoying to me too, but you can't hate the player. You got to hate the game. If that money's out there, you can't blame these girls for getting on there and doing it because people are watching it, clearly.
1: And, you know, he went on to say, here they are dancing and making these weird, like they're not even doing anything of any worth or talent, and they're making all that money.
0: Yeah.
1: And he did mention he feels old. He's only 32.
0: Well, probably old in that you don't get something that's popular that's going on. I mean, trust me, I get it all the time. Like, what in the if is going on? You know, but it's, you can't deny that, you know, these Instagram chicks, hugely popular, making tons of money, and I don't get it. So it makes you feel old, like maybe you're behind the times or something.
1: Yeah, I think he could jump on that bandwagon. I can't believe he's not already doing, you know, TikTok and everything and making money off that, considering, you know, he's around some of the biggest influencers out there.
0: Yeah, he'd have to come up with a bit, like, you know, whatever that is, you know, the part of his daily. And then you have to be consistent with it because you don't just post an Instagram thing and all of a sudden millions of people, you know, it's got to build up.
1: It does.
0: And it has to be entertaining.
1: Yeah. Oh, well, there's a lot of not entertaining people making money.
0: And the majority of those are smoke shows. You know, the creeper dudes are watching just because she's hot.
1: Could be.
0: And it's the only way that any of these chicks are going to talk to them is through Instagram. And so they'll take it.
1: Could be that, too. John Fogerty told The Hollywood Reporter that he is honored about the brand new biopic that is in the works all about his life. He said, I'm really excited about it. That's such an honor to get a movie made only about you. I'm thrilled and happy. Funny story about this. It's not just only about him. It's about CCR, which was more than just one. But we'll get to see that hopefully within the next year and a half in theaters.
0: Uh-huh.
1: Billy Joel was talking about his brain disorder and, you know, he was told by his doctor to stay off the stage for a while because he's having some serious issues. Here he is discussing it now.
3: I know people are worried about me because they read that I have a brain disorder, which sounds a lot worse than it actually is. I'm okay. My balance isn't that good. I've lost a little bit of my hearing, but that may have to do with my age, too, and the rock and roll life and the loud volume probably didn't help. I'm fine. I want people to not have to worry about me. I'm okay.
1: If he's okay, we need to get him back on the stage. Come on. One more tour.
0: Just back to work, Billy Joel. I want to hear about you being 72 and your ailments.
1: Yes.
0: Are you breathing? Then sing.
1: Hey, if Roger Waters is doing a

0: Pink Floyd-esque tour. Why can't he? Roger Waters is up there in the age, and Alice Cooper's up there in the age, and he never stops touring.
1: Yeah, but, you know, people's health doesn't, it's not always the same given the age. There are 15-year-olds that are in worse health than Billy Joel is now.
0: Yeah, that's true. That is true. So best of luck to Billy that he eventually gets back to what he loves. Now, it looks like Mark Wahlberg and Seth MacFarlane are teaming up again for a brand new TV show. They've decided to make the Ted movie a Ted animated series.
2: An anvil?
0: We'll start at the beginning of this little teaser.
1: No, start in the middle.
3: Hey, Ted, we're animated.
2: That means we can do anything now. No consequences.
3: I'm going to do a backflip. It hurts like real life.
2: Be sure to watch Ted, the animated series on Peacock, streaming December 17th.
3: Why would the animators do this to me?
0: Yes, December 17th, you can watch this animated series. I don't know if it's really going to take off the way the movie did, but they seem to believe it will. So we will see.
1: A lot of adults still watching cartoons, albeit the, you know, the adult versions of it, but, you know.
0: Yeah.
1: I never really got into the movies. I mean, they were funny. That kind of comedy to me, like after 30, 45 minutes of it, it's like, all right. We're just kind of, you know, same jokes over and over.
0: Yeah. Well, you know, maybe it'll do well. We'll see with time. Kelly Clarkson, she said she is avoiding the dating world. And, you know, people are a little saddened by that. You know, the people that wanted to give her a chance and date her one day. Well, this is why she's decided not to date.
4: My kids right now, I think there's a lot behind that. But like, I think that would rock their boat a little bit.
5: Totally.
4: And honestly, I love my life right now. Yes. Like it just got like to where I am not exhausted at every point of it.
0: Yes. Anyways, she's happy about, you know, doing her own thing.
1: That guy should enter the Yes Man Olympics. Oh, yes. Oh, girl.
0: I'm pretty sure he got that idea from, there was one guy, a radio guy that did a conference recently and told all the radio and podcasters, when you're doing an interview and they're talking too much, you have to be excited about the way you say yes and change it up so you don't sound like you're not there. I found that interesting. That's the reason why that guy's doing that, I have a feeling.
1: Let me get this right. As a broadcaster, you should practice inflection?
0: No, not that part. He said you should interject. I don't think it's necessary to interject with your guests. Let your guests speak. Let them get out their full idea before you interject. But this particular person said, oh, you know, you should say yes a few times, but change your inflection. That it's the same term. You don't have to do that. It makes no sense.
1: So should I be a little more excited when you're telling a story and I chime in? Yes, Beth. Woo, Beth. Oh, my God, Beth.
0: Well, that's what this particular broadcaster was telling people at a conference. Yeah. I hope not everyone took that advice.
1: Yeah.
0: And her final story, Spike Lee almost got into a physical altercation right before the Yankees-Red Sox game.
1: When are you too old to start physical confrontations? Not that he's like an elderly person, but he ain't no spring chicken either.
0: Well, it all started with him being in his little suite, and then a few people asked him to take some friendly selfies, and he's like, okay, I'll take a selfie, no biggie. But then, you know, at one point, things got a little went too far. One person asking for a selfie and said something to the director about Palestine. And it caused Lee to get up and seek out security and become angry. No one knows exactly what this individual said, but the guy in question got kicked out. But he was so mad. Like, he was ready to, like, punch the guy. That's what, you know, onlookers were saying. They might have exaggerated the situation. You know how people do that. But,
1: yeah,
0: they said he wanted to punch the guy. So, and there is...
1: And that's why celebrities avoid people for the most cases and, you know, are hesitant to do autographs and pictures and stuff because, you know, you run into folks who... That's just not enough. They got to stir the pot or make the experience terrible. And, you know, celebrities get exhausted with it and they just avoid the public altogether if they can.
0: Exactly. So if you want to see the video, though, it is online. I think the New York Post actually put the video up on their site, so you can check it out there.
1: Gotcha.
0: And that is it for you.
1: All right. Thank you very much, Beth. We'll take a break. The Pro Football Challenge coming up next. Going to be making our picks. 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
1: 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Magoo's, you gotta do the goo. All right, we're kicking off week 4 in Cleveland tonight. You got the Steelers and the Browns with a big tilt. Both teams are 2-1. Cleveland's actually surprising a lot of people. Pittsburgh's kind of like, yeah, I don't know, man. One week they look terrible. It just doesn't look smooth. I'm going to go with the Browns on this one.
0: Really?
1: Yeah. Oh, good. You're going the opposite way.
0: Wait, how were the Browns last week? I can't remember. They won, didn't they?
1: Both, yeah, they both teams.
0: Okay, and the Steelers just lost a few people, so okay. I'm going to go Browns.
1: All right, going Browns as well. Yeah. Oh, you ready to poo-poo my pick, and then all of a sudden now you're on board. Look at you go.
0: Yeah.
1: The Steelers are actually favored in this by Vegas. Browns are getting 2.5 points. Does that change your mind?
0: I don't know. I'm gonna look up some more stats right now.
1: All right, there you go. So that's our Thursday night matchup. Moving on to Sunday, bright and early. Remember, we've got a 9:30 game in London. It's the Colts at the Commanders. Both teams picked up their first victory last week. Indianapolis defense showing a little bit of improvement. Washington starting to gel a little bit with both with offensive and defensive coordinators being new to the program. Washington, as we were talking about a little bit earlier, is suffering the league's worst injury issues, but they were able to best Seattle last week, thanks in part to 3 turnovers and great field position. I'm going to go, I can't tell if, now Indy is favored in this by 3.5.
0: I would go with the favored one, you know?
1: Yeah, you're going with Indianapolis?
0: Well, because I just feel like the stats, they know it, you know? Vegas knows it for the most part.
1: All right, well, you go Indy. I can't tell if I'm being a homer or if I'm being practical here, but I'm taking the Commanders Sunday morning against Indianapolis in London. All right, moving on to the 1 o'clock game. You got the Patriots at the Bills. Drake May having a lot of issues. Josh Allen, performatively, not the best last week, but still with a win. They did have to play from behind at one point. I don't think there's anything to really talk about here. I like the Bills all over the Patriots. I don't think Drake, even if Drake May rebounds and has a decent game, because you would have to rebound just to have a decent game from Drake May's performance so far. I don't think it's enough to overcome the Bills. I like the Bills big. Vegas says 6.5. I'd take them at 10.
0: Yeah, I'm going to do the Bills, and I'm changing my last pick to the Commanders because it looks like the odds are in favor of the Commanders. I don't know. I just asked ChatGPT to pull the stats, and they're betting on Commanders to win.
1: Well, the book I see, I mean, I'm not saying your book doesn't say what it says, but has Indianapolis favored by 3.5. So we'll see. So you're going Commanders?
0: Yeah, and I actually changed my Bengals-Steelers pick to Steelers winning based on the new stats I'm looking at.
1: All right. There you go. All right, Jets at Bears. Jets lost one last week after a promising start. They're on the road for the second straight week. Chicago's coming off that Monday night blowout of Philadelphia. I don't see any reason that the Bears slow down at all. I'll take the Bears. They're only favored by 3.5, surprisingly. Give me the Bears all day on this one.
0: Yeah, I'm doing the Bears, too.
1: Jags at Bengals. On paper, just visually, you wonder who watches these. Jacksonville did dominate New England last week, but, you know, New England at this point so far, with Drake May doing what he does, is easy to be dominated. Cincinnati, a much tougher opponent, though. I will take the Bengals over the Jags.
0: Yeah, I think most people will. I'm on board with that.
1: Okay. Cardinals at the Giants. Giants offense didn't produce a lot last week, despite beating Tennessee. Arizona showed a little momentum despite losing at San Francisco. I will take the Cardinals. Favorite, just by 2.5.
0: No, the Cardinals?
1: Oh, yeah. Put your money where your mouth is.
0: Oh, gosh. Hey,
1: it's only $30 up for grabs, Beth.
0: That's not great. No, it's not $30. Stop. It's $12.75.
1: $12.75?
0: Yes.
1: That's it?
0: I have it written down here.
1: Why am I agonizing over this? I'm going to get you up to 20 by the end of the year.
0: Sure. I have it written down.
1: Oh, okay. That paper is going to mysteriously disappear.
0: Mm-hmm.
1: All right. Did you make your pick on that one?
0: Yeah. I said Niners.
1: The Niners are going to win the Cardinals and Giants game?
0: Oh, sorry. The Cardinals-Giants game? I'm going to say Giants on this. Cardinals aren't going to win.
1: All right. Got it. Love it. Keep it up. Mm-hmm. Rams at Eagles. Philly looked really bad against that loss to Chicago. And to be honest with you, I don't feel like they've been firing on all cylinders the entire year. Though they went in with their first two games with a win, I don't feel like they played up to the potential that we thought that the Eagles were going to do. Rams, of course, blew a lead at Denver. I'm going with the Rams on this one to beat the Eagles. They are playing in Philly, though, so...
0: No, that's not going to matter. Eagles are not doing great.
1: That doesn't mean they're not going to do great this week. I'll still take the Rams. What the hell? It'll be easy to pull against the Eagles as a fan of the Commanders. Mm-hmm. Packers at the Bucks. Both teams got a lot of injuries. Biggest issue for Tampa is quarterback. Baker Mayfield still out. Rookie Jalen Daniels expected to make his first NFL start. I will take the Packers over the Bucks.
0: Yep, I'm taking the Packers.
1: Vegas is almost, you know, they're not quite a coin toss. Vegas is also picking Green Bay in Tampa Bay, so... You know, usually the home team does get a little bit of an edge, but in this case, it's Green Bay. I'm going to go along with Vegas on that one. Titans at the Ravens. We even need to have this conversation. Derrick Henry facing his former team in this one. Of course, Derrick Henry will be heavily involved. Tennessee's offense leaves something to the imagination. So I'm going Ravens big on this one.
0: I'm going Ravens on this as well.
1: The Battle of Texas going on. Cowboys at the Texans. Dallas has to travel after its loss to Baltimore last week. Houston gets a third straight home game. Troubles me to say it. I'm going to have to go with the Cowboys on this one. Vegas likes Houston, by
0: Houston,
1: the way.
0: Houston, yeah. I'm going Houston. Why are you going Cowboys?
1: Because of these
0: new choices?
1: I don't think Dallas is going to lose two in a row, especially to a team to a team like the Texans. So I'm going Cowboys. Hey, man, it's coin toss. We don't know.
0: It really is.
1: Dolphins at the Vikings. No big story here. We know the Dolphins suffering through a lot. A-Chain's out. Miami's facing a really tough matchup here. It's the Vikings all day for me there.
0: Yeah, Vikings here as well.
1: Chiefs at the Raiders. No big conversation needed. Both teams, though, are undefeated. Both are coming off road victories. Hard to go against the Chiefs. I'll stick with what seems like sure money.
0: Yes.
1: Broncos at the Niners. A game that you are excited to put your pick in.
0: Yes, the Niners are going to do it. And they're at home. Yeah.
1: And one of the games of the week, Denver coming off a big comeback against the Rams. Niners are undefeated behind Brock Purdy. I will take the Niners pretty easy. Although the line is only 3 in favor of San Francisco, so even Vegas is predicting this could be a shootout. Chargers at the Seahawks. Well, the Seahawks had a long way to tote that L all the way back to Seattle. I don't know if they checked that baggage or if they put it in their carry-on, but they did have to carry it all the way back over to Seattle. So they have got some chapped cheeks about that loss. I think the Seahawks get right this week. I don't think it's a big deal to beat the Chargers, especially at home with the 11 or the 12s involved.
0: Yes, it is the Seahawks on this one.
1: All right, Sunday night, you got the Lions at the Panthers. Carolina really banged up. Bryce Young dealing with an injury along with several of the other Panthers. I'd like to see the Panthers win. But I have to, if I've got to choose gun to my hand, I got to go Detroit on this one.
0: I mean, it would be a bad choice to do the Panthers right now.
1: I hope the Panthers prove me wrong. Then Monday Night Football, Falcons at the Saints.
0: Another easy game.
1: Atlanta impressed by blowing out Green Bay on the road. They'll get Michael Penix back. Atlanta's going to continue to feature Bijan Robertson. I will take Hotlanta over the Saints on Monday Night Football.
0: No, Saints.
1: Looks like we're going to... have a gap one way or the other coming into this week, Beth.
0: I don't understand why you're not choosing the Saints. They're favored in Vegas.
1: Yeah. I'm not mirroring what Vegas thinks.
0: Yeah.
1: I'm going with my own personal analysis and gut feeling.
0: Yeah, and the strongest picks right now, they're saying you should pick Ravens, Bills, Vikings, Seahawks, and Niners this weekend to win.
1: That's the parlay, if you would. I won $150 last week on a nice power parlay.
0: But here's the problem if you're going to do that. I mean, I can't imagine you're going to win that much money because that's exactly who they expect to win anyways.
1: Yeah, right? But when you parlay, the difference is you're making all of those wins have to happen on one bet. So if any one of them lose, the whole thing's gone. Like, you lose all your money.
0: Yeah,
1: they all have to win in order for you to pay out.
0: Put that on a bet. You'll win this weekend.
1: That's what I did last week. 25 got me 150.
0: Wow. Okay, I may even try to bet on this. Well, yeah, because I know this is going to happen. All these teams are going to win on this list.
1: Well, there you go. That is your Pro Football Challenge of the Week. If you're not signed up with us, go to wave104.com and play along. And you could be the big winner of the Magoo's gift card when we announce that winner on Tuesday. Magoo's Sports and Spirits. 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
12: 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State Highway Patrol reporting one incident in Horry County on Highway 90 at Bell Road. Look for heavier traffic volume on Highway 501 Business from French Collins Road to 3rd Avenue in Conway and Highway 544 at Highway 814. 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
0: Your Wave 104 forecast, mostly sunny and humid today. We're hitting a high of 84. This evening, mainly clear and a low of 70.
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1: All right, the Doobies coming to Wilmington. Show's Tuesday, right?
2: That is Tuesday.
1: A lot of people excited, not just for the Doobie Brothers, but the fact that Michael McDonald will be leading the band. So we'll be giving away, if you're one of those people, we'll be giving away another pair of tickets coming up in just a little while. That show on Tuesday night, Live Oak Bank Pavilion in Wilmington. I believe that's their big outdoor spot, right? If I'm not mistaken.
2: It is.
1: Right there in downtown, walking distance. You can pre-flight at one of the many bars around. Walk right on over and enjoy the show. So, cool spot. There's like a... Went there for some kind of, it was like a festival, like a wing festival or some kind of thing that they were doing. No, it was a beer festival. And there is an apartment complex right at the entry part to the festival to the Live Oak Bank Pavilion with balconies and stuff. And thinking, how cool would that be? Like your balcony faces any show that's going to be at Live Oak Bank Pavilion. So you get home from work on a Tuesday night next week and make yourself a plate of something, go out on your balcony and check out the Doobie Brothers.
2: I mean, that would be cool at times, but you would have to get, I mean, what if you wanted to sleep and the show's going on past 11:30?
1: Well, it wouldn't be a secret. They don't spring that on you that venue is there. So you'd have to take that into consideration if you're going to get one of those spots.
2: And get soundproofing.
1: Yeah. Or, you know what I do when I'm like traveling with family or going elsewhere? I just have my earbuds with noise canceling. And if it's a situation, like I went on a buddy trip to watch a football game and we split a hotel room and, you know, I'm an early to bed guy. No problem. Pop my earbuds in and nobody had to be quiet. You know, everybody could hang out and do their thing. And I was completely fine. Like I didn't even hear a syllable from anybody.
2: I mean,
1: those are crucial. If I travel, I've got to have those.
2: I guess on the bright side, venues normally don't go past the, you know, deadline of when you're supposed to stop music because they don't want to get fined. So, I mean, I guess that's one perk. You probably won't see music or hear music past, I think it's 11 or 11:30 there.
1: I mean, it would definitely have to be something you consider. Let's say, you know, Tuesday night, the Doobies, and you can't stand for some reason, the Doobie Brothers, and you have to get up early Wednesday. You know, you just know on those nights, you know, you have an advantage here in a lot of situations, but there's a pay, you know, there's a cost every now and then, and you just pop in your earbuds.
2: That would be a perfect place to own if you're doing Airbnb for people that are going to the show. That would be perfect.
1: Yeah, 100%. So anyway, Doobies, and we got your tickets coming up in just a couple of minutes. You were telling me off air about this crazy story, like somebody was being put to death by the state, not this state. What state was
2: Tennessee.
1: It?
2: Tennessee. So it was Krista Pike was going to be put to death. She would have been the first woman in Tennessee in 200 years to be executed.
1: Damn, what the hell did she do to be the first woman in 200 years to be executed?
2: Well, she had murdered a classmate when she was 18. So, and at this point, okay, so there were witnesses that were watching it. They said it wasn't like a normal execution. And here's one of the witnesses, what they had to say about it. It was a little creepy the way they describe it.
3: When at 7:34, she said, "My arm feels like it's about to burst open." Then she smiles really big. Then she starts talking about that one spot on her arm. Does this happen like that? The one spot, I didn't hear the rest. And then her advisor says, "Relax," and she says, "I'm trying." She's talking throughout this, then starts breathing, moaning, snoring. So when the curtains were open, she was kind of inconsistently going in and out of snores and silence. When the curtains closed the final time at 8:05, we could consistently hear her snoring, and then it kind of developed into a snore squeak and then a snore. And even at 8:53, when the microphone was cut off, we could still hear snoring.
2: And then they got all the witnesses out of there as soon as possible because they realized they were, you know, trying to get rid of her.
1: Botched.
2: It was botched in an inhumane manner. And so, and they didn't have medical personnel on site to help out. Now, with these lethal injections, they have the first two that, if it doesn't work, the first two that they inject, they're supposed to go to the second two, and nothing worked. Now, in the comment section of a lot of these articles and videos, people are questioning the person who created the injection if they botched it from the beginning, if they knew what they were doing, which I think that's a little conspiracy-esque, even for me. But
1: like, what would the point of that be?
2: Well, I mean, in the comment section, they're saying it's an activist who's against, you know, this type of penalty.
1: Are they routinely hiring activists to inject these folks?
2: I mean,
1: the one person in 200 years?
2: Anything's possible, but how do you botch something like this? And, you know, I was talking to our traffic guy this morning about it, and he even mentioned, you know, with fentanyl killing people so quickly, why wouldn't they give the person fentanyl if she was sentenced to the death penalty?
1: Yeah, I don't know why they make such a big deal. Like, I'm for the death penalty.
2: Mm-hmm.
1: I mean, after a long and exhaustive, you know, in cases where it is, you know, 100% known, you know, that a person is guilty of whatever the crime is that warrants the death penalty, you know, totally for it. That being said, I don't know why they make such a big damn deal of it. You know, like, you know, there's a way to put them out quietly, you know, quickly, quietly, without all the theatrics, you know, electric chair, people's heads exploding, and, you know, fires. And, you know, and here we have a thing where so many things can kill you, like, really quickly, especially, you know, with the medical community being involved in it. There's stuff, they just knock you right the hell out. And you can die so many ways accidentally that are a lot less theatric. Remember, there's a shortage on some kind of lethal injection.
2: There was, yeah.
1: Like, what are we even doing here? There's so many things they can use to do that peacefully.
2: Didn't the shortage lead to South Carolina approving you can now, if you're on death row, you can now be executed by, what was it, firing squad or something? Didn't that start the new process of let's figure out other ways?
1: Well, the shortage was because the medicine or whatever it is they use was in short supply. And, oh, by the way, the dosage was so expensive that the state didn't want to pay for it or something. Like, what are we doing? There's so much stuff that you can do that can quickly end someone's life without all the rigmarole attached to it. And, you know, I know a lot of people will say, well, you know, if they killed somebody, they deserve to go out the harbor. Like, what about the folks that are there in attendance watching this, that, you know, the victims' families who they already had to suffer the loss of a victim, then they got to watch somebody's head explode? That's another terrible core memory they'll never be able to get out of. Why not just, like, all right, hey, they got lethal injection, poke them with something, and then just go peacefully to sleep.
2: I mean, it makes sense.
1: Why does that have to be dramatic?
2: I don't know. But so South Carolina did enact the firing squad as an authorized execution May 2021 when they didn't have the drugs, when it was hard to get a hold of the lethal injection.
1: So much stuff can kill you.
2: It doesn't make sense. When you think, and we've talked about this in the past, you think, if you have to put your dog down or your cat down because they have a medical issue, I mean, they're able to put your animals down
1: peacefully.
2: in a humane manner. What are we doing different?
1: Yeah, I don't know why you have to light somebody's head on fire or, you know, basically cook them in the chair. It's not like they're going to learn a lesson, because last time I checked, they're going to be dead. There's no more lessons to be learned. We're putting them in the ground. You just put them out.
2: And the victim's mother is furious. She had said to the press, they went to try to execute her and she didn't die. And she went on to say, not nothing about what happened, you know, to Colin, but, you know, this is wrong. They should have gone forward. They didn't say anything. And then all of a sudden they asked all of the victims to leave and we left. We didn't know anything until we got up to the office and saw the commissioner, who said it didn't work. Sorry, she's heading to the hospital.
1: You know, it's just a clown show over there.
2: It makes and no now, sense.
1: Now the victim's family suffer another something they got to deal with. So what happens to this lady now? So you survive the lethal injection. They send you to the hospital. Like, so now what? Do they they've already done the thing that they said they were going to do. She survived it. Does she have to circle back and go through it again?
2: They haven't said anything right now. I mean, we don't even know where she's at with her survival. She's in the hospital, but we don't know if she's, you know, if she's come to yet.
1: What a mind F for the doctor. Here, let me get you healthy again so we can turn around and kill you again. I mean, from the doctor's perspective, you know, like, he's like, why? Oh, you know what it is? Billing hours.
2: Here is something creepy though. Did you know she bragged to other students after the killing and said she kept a fragment of the victim's skull as a souvenir?
1: Yeah, twisted.
2: That is really creepy.
1: Yeah, I mean, she deserves the death penalty. I'm not disputing that at all. I don't know why it has to be such a big, expensive deal where it's able to be botched.
2: Yeah. How fentanyl couldn't be that expensive. And if it is, well, doesn't the government usually seize a ton of fentanyl? Can't they get it from the federal government and their stockpile?
1: Well, fentanyl is used in the medical community anyway. So it's not like they don't have some.
2: Yeah, I don't know why they keep botching these.
1: I mean, propofol did a great job on Michael Jackson. Well, just hit him with some propofol.
2: Yeah.
1: Zap, sleep. Done, dead, bury him. Nobody's, no dramatic experience. You know, the victim's families don't have to see with someone's head explode or to get their head blown off. They're just as dead. And why does it have to be some kind of exhibition?
2: I mean, isn't this technically the third botched lethal injection within the past, I want to say, 3 years?
1: I'll have to check my notes.
2: Because, I mean, there were quite a few recently, and it just, how do you not fix it by now?
1: I don't know. It just seems like the process is so complicated. It's got to be this particular thing. It's got to be, this particular time. It can't do, if we don't have this particular thing, then we got to wait until we get this particular thing. I don't know. What do I know, Beth? I'm just a sayer of D jokes.
2: Yeah, and at this point, they haven't said what exactly is happening with her at the offsite hospital where she's being treated.
1: It's like the old cartoon. Hey, stupid, wake up and go to sleep. Three Stooges. Wake up and go to sleep.
2: Now, her attorneys did raise concerns about the issue, saying that she has small, difficult-to-access veins. That was actually addressed prior to the injection.
1: Mm.
2: And they also mentioned she has a history of PTSD from childhood sexual trauma. They were trying to use that to make sure she wouldn't get the death penalty. But yeah, this is what happened.
1: So at this point, let's say you're on death row and you get the option. One of these, you get the stooges trying to inject you, not medical staff stooges, by the way, or firing squad. Which way do you go?
2: Oh, gosh. I would say injection still. And hope for the best.
1: I think I'm going firing squad, hands down. Sounds more dramatic, but it is much more instantaneously lethal.
2: Mm-hmm.
1: Bang. And then, and you're out. No fuss, no muss. Probably pretty dramatic to watch, especially for the victims, but there's very little chance of effing that up.
2: So
1: your head doesn't explode, or you don't have to experience burning or cooking in a chair.
2: Listen to this. In the past few, this is 2025 and 2026, we've already had 5 notable botched jobs on death row.
1: So clearly we're not qualified to do all this. Somebody's got to do a class at some point. Hey, guys, we're effing this up, this seemingly very simple procedure. Perhaps we should circle back and go from the beginning on the procedures.
2: But one of those botched jobs happened here in South Carolina. Now, this was dealing with the firing squad. They missed the intended target.
1: Oh, my God.
2: What the? How do you do that?
1: You should have to qualify. This guy, all of them should be marksmen. And only one guy shoots, if I'm not mistaken.
2: But the ironic thing about this situation, three of the other botched jobs were, you know, in Tennessee. So three of the five were in Tennessee. Those three were all injections. That's pretty bad.
1: Yeah, that is bad.
2: You haven't learned. You're on your third one and your third botched job within 2 years. Not good at all.
1: Yep. All right, got to take a break. What do we have to do, Beth? Oh, yeah, Doobie tickets from killing people to the Doobies. You never know where the show's going to go. It's like playing spin the bottle of topics.
2: Well, I mean, they're killing you with kindness at their show. That's how it happens.
1: Are the Doobie Brothers unusually kind?
2: With their music, they are. Yes, they are.
1: All right, we'll get to those coming up next.
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4: 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State Highway Patrol reporting one incident in Horry County on Highway 90 at Bell Road. Look for heavier traffic volume on Highway 501 Business from French Collins Road to 3rd Avenue in Conway and Highway 544 at Highway 814. 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
2: Your Wave 104 forecast, mostly sunny and humid today. We're hitting a high of 84. This evening, mainly clear and a low of 70.
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1: All right, we are giving away a pair of tickets to see the Doobie Brothers with Michael McDonald. That show Tuesday in Wilmington, Live Oak Bank Pavilion. First caller right now at 843-626-9283 gets to play. And here's an oldie but a goodie, Beth. We're going to play a round of Gay Bar or Steakhouse.
2: Oh, fun.
1: Let's meet our contestant. Good morning. Who's this?
3: April.
1: Hey, April. How you doing?
3: Good. How are you doing?
1: Hanging in there. Can't complain. Ready for the weekend. Ready for some foosball. You know, regular, regular boring Tommy things. All right. For the Doobie Brothers tickets, we're going to play Gay Bar or Steakhouse. I'm going to give you the name of a venue. All you have to do is tell me whether or not it's a gay bar or a steakhouse. And you you have a rabbit's foot with you, Beth. You can she'll give you what she thinks, and then you guys mull it over. The ultimate answer is up to you. And then if you get it right, get a point, enough points, you get Doobie Brothers tickets. Simple enough?
3: Yay. Okay.
1: All right, here we go. Let's start out with this one. The Eagle. Gay bar or steakhouse? What do you think, Beth?
2: I'm going to say gay bar because that doesn't sound like something. I mean, hearing the Eagle doesn't make me want to get a steak.
1: All right.
3: I agree with her.
1: And that answer is correct. Beth, just out of curiosity, does hearing the Eagle make you want a scissor?
2: Hearing the Eagle makes me want to like listen to music or go to a bar.
1: Gotcha. All right, the next venue is called the Bull and Bear. Gay bar or steakhouse? Let's go to Beth.
2: I'm gonna say gay bar. Because there's the Bull and Bush, and isn't that like leaning towards that?
1: I mean, I don't know what they do. I've been there. I've not experienced that environment there, but
2: or is that more of really like know. A maybe British they, bar?
1: That's what my idea of it is, but maybe they have a night for those festivities. Who knows?
2: I'm going to say gay bar.
1: All right, Beth thinks it's a gay bar. What do you say, April?
3: I'm going to agree with her.
1: And that answer is incorrect.
2: What?
1: It is a steakhouse.
2: What? The Bull and Bear?
1: The Bull and Bear is a steakhouse. Sorry.
2: Doesn't sound right at all.
1: Take it up with the owners. Maybe they'll change it. All right, how about this? The Ranch, gay bar, or steakhouse?
2: I'm going to say steakhouse on this. That's an easy one. Or it might be a gay bar. It could be a gay bar, too.
1: Those are indeed
2: because
1: your options.
2: Because when you think, I mean, there's the Bunny Ranch with all the women in Nevada.
3: Both.
2: I'm going to say both. It's both.
1: You're saying it's a gay steakhouse?
2: No.
1: All they serve is tube steak.

0: I let's go with steakhouse on this. I think we might be overthinking it.
1: Okay.
2: All right. Steakhouse is the official answer?
1: Yes.
2: And that is incorrect.
0: Oh,
2: it's a gay bar.
0: It is a gay bar. Oh, God.
2: All right. We only have 1 point on the board. We got to do a little bit better. Let's see how you do with this one. The next venue is called The Stud.
0: Oh, that is definitely a gay bar.
2: Gay bar or steakhouse?
0: That is definitely a gay bar.
2: All right.
1: Gay bar.
2: That is correct.
0: Yes.
1: Yay.
2: Okay. How about this one? The Leather Stallion Saloon. Gay bar.
1: Gay bar.
0: Gay bar.
2: That is correct.
1: Yeah.
2: How about, Beth, you said Eagle earlier does not make you want steak. What about the Black Eagle? Gay bar or steakhouse?
0: Steakhouse, because I don't know.
1: I guess steak.
2: And that answer is correct.
0: Yeah.
2: There you go. How about the Wrangler? Gay bar or steakhouse? You could, a couple of different definitions of wrangling, I guess.
1: Steak.
0: I'm going to say steak on that, the wrangling.
2: I'm sorry.
0: Ooh. It's a gay bar, really?
2: That is
0: a gay bar.
2: Yes, yes. Very sorry.
0: Because
2: about
0: don't
2: your
0: you
2: life.
0: Want to wrangle up some good meat? I mean, come on.
2: What do you think? What do you think they're doing in there?
0: Well, not the kind of meat that we were looking for on this one.
2: Got it.
1: No.
2: All right. Final one here. Let's see. Where's I want to get a good one. How about the? All right, I'm making this more difficult than it has to be. What about the bullpen? Gay bar or steakhouse for the win?
0: I'm gonna say. Gosh, that's a hard one.
1: Steak.
0: Okay, I'm in.
2: Steak. Both agree. Steakhouse.
0: Yeah.
1: Yeah.
2: And that answer is correct.
0: Oh, that's good.
2: Nailed it. Nice work. Good job, April. Good job. All right, you have won a pair of tickets to go see the Doobie Brothers this Tuesday night. Yeah, with Michael McDonald. At the Live Oak Bank Pavilion in Wilmington. Hang on, we'll get you all your details and get you all squared away, okay?
1: Thank you.
2: You're very good. You too. Hang on. All right, I got to take a break. Back in a second, TNA Show.
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0: Man, Tom Cruise might be dealing with a dud.
1: What?
0: If you believe Rotten Tomatoes or whatever it is.
1: Oh, I did see that. 50%.
0: Yeah, 52% rating on Rotten Tomatoes of 79 from the critic reviews, which tells me that based on my observation of how those two ratios are off, is that the frou-frou kind of filmmakers like it, like the professional critics, which means it could probably get Oscar buzz because they like all the fancy,
1: the artsy
0: fancy kind of stuff. But the majority of people, you know, regular folks rating is only a 52. So it might be, that would tell me that it's probably not the movie for me.
1: Wait a minute. Wasn't Quentin Tarantino, you know, not rated well on Rotten Tomatoes with a bunch of his movies, and they turned out great?
0: Yeah. I mean, I'm not saying it's an exact science. I'm just, it depends on which project you're talking about of his. But, of course, Tom Cruise in the movie Digger, playing Digger Rockwell, an oil billionaire who's trying to convince the world that he can prevent a disaster linked to his own actions. Some critics praised the film's ambition. Others criticized its length and tone. I saw the trailer on this. And I couldn't tell you what the plot line is. Usually they try to get you involved in, you know, wondering what happens in a movie by kind of painting an overall picture of like, yeah, what happens when a group of teenagers goes into the woods and there's a killer? You know, instantly you want to know, hey, are they going to survive? Mm-hmm. You kind of get the gist of what this movie is about. But with Digger, it just looks like a bunch of clips popped together. Like, you can't tell heads or tails what the movie's about.
1: I think it's going to be similar to, I mean, in the artsy way anyways, I think it'll be similar to Kevin Spacey's movie way back when, American Beauty.
0: Oh, yeah, yeah.
1: So I have a feeling if you liked American Beauty, you may like this one.
0: Yeah. I remember enjoying that movie. The whole thing I remember is Kevin Spacey's character is the dad, and he ends up hooking up with the daughter's friend or something. Was there another plot involved in that at all? I can't remember.
1: I mean, the other plot was the neighbor. I guess he served in the military, and he was, for the longest time, he wasn't open with himself about who he was, like what he identified as sexually.
0: Yeah.
1: And so he went to his neighbor and kissed him. Don't you remember?
0: Oh,
1: which was,
0: yeah,
1: Kevin Spacey. And Kevin was, you know, Spacey, his response was, no, I'm not that way. But, you know, if you are, don't. And he tried to like comfort the guy for opening up. And the guy ended up, didn't he kill Kevin Spacey after that? The very end?
0: I can't remember.
1: I think
0: spoiler alert.
1: Oh, sorry. I just ruined the movie. Well, it's been out for a long time. If you haven't seen it, I mean.
0: Yeah.
1: But
0: I don't know. This one will probably not be on my, hell, I say that as if I have even seen Spider-Man yet.
1: Yeah.
0: You know, and that's one of the biggest movies, you know, in a long time.
1: You know what I couldn't believe? So there's Avengers Endgame Encore. Have you heard about this? And we actually have a promotions assistant this past week who told me, oh, I can't wait to see it. There's 5 more minutes of footage. And I'm like, you're going to go and spend a full amount on a movie for 5 more minutes? That's ridiculous, right?
0: What, in the theatrical release or 5 more minutes?
1: Yeah, well, basically, Avengers Endgame Encore, there's extra clips that they add, an alternate ending, and they fixed a few things. And you get 5 minutes extra and you're paying for the fee all over again. Why are you paying the full movie price to see the same thing you just saw?
0: That's no different than what the Marvel fans go for. They'll sit through all the credits waiting for, you know, some kind of handoff to the next movie. And I feel almost like I'm being rude because, you know, I figure the movie will come out and I'll see it when I see it. You know, so if I'm at a Marvel movie, I get up and leave and everybody's still glued to the screen. I'm like, oops, excuse me. I'm heading out.
1: I agree with that. But I mean, paying extra, like he literally paid money to see it the first time it came to theaters. Mm-hmm. Now he's paying again to see 5 more minutes.
0: What movie are you talking about?
1: Avengers Endgame Encore.
0: Oh, okay. Oh yeah, Marvel fans, man.
1: I can't believe they're getting more money out of people for barely any more footage or changes.
0: Yeah, that's just Marvel fans, man. They are all about the storylines, and I can't tell you much past like Spider-Man and mm-hmm. The basic ones, the normal ones. I'm going to cross genres here and throw in some DC guys. I'm aware of this, but like Spider-Man, Superman, Batman, you know, even Iron Man's kind of like echelon for me.
1: Yeah.
0: But any of the guys outside of that are dudes I never even heard of. Hell, in that one Avengers movie, they had 800 superheroes on the screen at one time. I could have probably named you 4. Hulk, I know that dude.
1: Oh yeah, everyone knows Hulk.
0: You know those, but I'm apparently a novice Marvel fan. I like the movies.
1: I mean, remember we were joking about this from 2 weeks ago. Gwyneth Paltrow didn't even remember she was in one of those Marvel films.
0: Right,
1: she's joking with the director saying, I wasn't in that. And he's like, yes, you were. I directed you in it. She's like, no, I wasn't.
0: Well, she's probably confused about it, too, because there's so many of those movies out. She knows she was in one or two of them, and she just didn't realize she was in that one that he was talking about. I don't know.
1: That's bad when you don't remember you're in something.
0: There's been such oversaturation on my terms. I'm not saying that, you know, criticizing, but there's been so many of those Marvel movies that have come out. I don't even know where the universe stands right now. There's just so much out there. I have no idea. I'm ready for them all to go back to origin stories.
1: Yeah, too much.
0: Anyway. All right. 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It's the TNA Morning Show on demand. Listen to us when you're damn good and ready. What else am I forgetting anything, Beth?
1: That's about it. I mean, next week we're going to have some really good giveaways. And I think we should kick off our next week giveaways with GWAR tickets tomorrow morning.
0: GWAR? Nice.
1: It's going to be a fun show at the House of Blues. People have been begging for it on our text line lately.
0: All right, cool. All right, well, so GWAR we got for you next week and all kinds of fun stuff. Don't forget to put your fantasy lineups in tonight, Thursday Night Football. Week 4 kicks off tonight. 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Have a great day, everybody. We'll catch you bright and early tomorrow morning. We'll see you.
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4: 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Look for heavier traffic volume on Highway 501 northbound from Waccamaw Pines to Wildwing Boulevard, International Drive at River Oaks, and look for some construction on McCormick Road at Forest Brook Road.
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1: Your Wave 104 forecast, mostly sunny and humid today. We're hitting a high of 84. This evening, mainly clear and a low of 70.
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Zeppelin, Classic Rock Wave 104.1. Welcome to your Thursday, the cusp of the weekend. I am Rockin' Rick Roberts. Don't go anywhere. We're kicking off your midday madness. Still got AC/DC on the way and a beautiful Wave 104 cast. But right now, Journey, any way you want it. 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
2: If you're doing a first date, think about places that are free. 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
0: 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We're looking at sunshine today. High 82 to top us off. Mostly clear. Low 69 tonight. Plenty of sunshine to kick your weekend off. And a high of 83. Stone Temple Pilots still on the way. We'll throw us a Pink Floyd. How about the Black Crowes? Hard to handle. 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

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This next song came out in 1992 on the album Core. Frontman Scott Weiland revealed that the dark lyrics were sparked by a real-life news report about a young girl who was kidnapped and tragically murdered in the early 1990s near San Diego. You know what song it is, right? 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

Aerosmith, Ragdoll, Classic Rock Wave 104.1. Did you notice the little Mae West influence in the lyrics? Yeah. If you didn't notice it, next time you listen, listen for it. Come on up and see me. I am Rockin' Rick Roberts. Hour number two of your midday madness. Don't go anywhere. Still got some Candlebox on the way. We'll take a look at that forecast. But right now, I got REO Speedwagon. Take it on the run, Wave 104.1.

0: Candlebox, far behind the Grand Strands Classic Rock, Wave 104.1. The Pro Football Challenge is back. 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Plus 250 Svitka drinks. Vodka drinks. Svitka. I think I said that right. Did I? I'm not Russian, so I don't know. Don't go anywhere. I've got your forecast. We'll continue with more of your Midday Madness next.
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2: Can money buy happiness? 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
0: Looking at Wave 104 cast, we're going to see just another nice day in the neighborhood. Sunshine, high 82, mostly clear, low 69 tonight. And plenty of sunshine for Friday, and a high of 83. Van Halen still on the way in Foreigner. How about Ozzy flying high again? 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

Foreigner and Head Games from 1979. The lyrics capture the raw frustration of dealing with emotional manipulation, mixed signals, and mind games in a tumultuous romance. Yeah, that's what happens in when one brain decides they want to try to control the other brain. Speaking of Head Games, a tribute to Foreigner is coming up. If you want free tickets, come by the radio station. You can get them while they're free. 1016 Ocala Street. Right now, Van Halen doing a remake, which they did a lot of. The Kinks, You Really Got Me. Here's Eruption, Wave 104.1.

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Listening in Ash, North Carolina on the app, slinging mail at the United States Postal Service. 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

0: Electric Light Orchestra's Mr. Blue Sky, and that was for Kevin listening in Little River. 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You own that hour. 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
0: 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Fall is finally here. 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
11: 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We are looking at a beautiful day today. Sunshine, high 84. Tonight, increasing clouds, low 70. Friday, mostly sunny and a high once again in the mid 80s. Let's jump back into more of Cafe Rock. This goes out to Jack and the crew in Shiloh, North Carolina, wanting some Grand Funk Railroad foot stomping music on Cafe Rock.

Cheap Trick, I Want You to Want Me, off Live at the Budokan. That was for Terry. She's listening in Lexington, North Carolina, on the app, home of the best barbecue in the state of North Carolina. All right, who wants tickets to see the Doobie Brothers for this coming Tuesday night, Live Oak Bank Pavilion in Wilmington? Well, be caller number 7 right now, 843-626-WAVE, and I'll hook you up. Right now, this goes out to Mike in Mount Airy, North Carolina. 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

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It is your Midday Madness. Welcome to you Thursday, cusp of the weekend. I am Rockin' Rick Roberts. Hour number four. Still got Pearl Jam on the way. We'll take a look at that forecast. But right now, how about some Van Halen? Panama, Wave 104.1.

0: 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And where your fingers go, be the nipples. Wouldn't that be great? Be three nipples, but hey. 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
1: Way 104 cast. We are looking at sunshine today, high 84. Increasing clouds tonight, low around 70 and mostly sunny and a high of 84 for your Friday to kick that weekend off. Scorpion still on the way in Zeppelin. How about some Journey? Separate Ways. The song is absolutely incredible, but the video was a piece of trash. 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

From 1979, Led Zeppelin, All My Love. A heartbreaking tribute written by Robert Plant for his five-year-old son, Carrick, who tragically died of a sudden stomach virus in July of 1977. That's right. He got the call, and they were on the massive U.S. tour. Plant received that devastating call from his wife in England saying Carrick was severely ill, and then followed 2 hours later by news that he had passed away. Plant immediately canceled the rest of the tour and rushed home to his family. The profound grief changed him forever and created a temporary rift when some band members did not even attend the funeral. Man, how do you not attend the funeral of your bandmate's child dying? Wow. There you go. That's how All My Love became what it was. Scorpions! No One Like You! 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

Fog Hat giving us that slow ride, kind of like being on Highway 501, Classic Rock Wave 104.1, which I call the Highway to Hell. Still got damn Yankees on the way. Your final midday forecast, but right now, how about some Clapton? Cocaine. 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

0: 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I would love to see that band get back together. I mean, look, Ted Nugent, Jack Blades, Tommy Shaw. I mean, wouldn't it be nice to see them do one more tour? It would sell out everywhere. Just saying. Hang out with Tommy and Beth from the TNA Morning Show for Tap That Trivia every Tuesday, 6 to 8 p.m. at Crooked Hammock Brewery in the restaurant, Barefoot Landing, North Myrtle Beach. 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
2: Did you notice the shirt I was wearing yesterday?
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2: It was a shirt that we got from George Thorogood. It was a leftover shirt that no one picked up. And I said, it's from George Thorogood and the Destroyers. He's like, there's no Destroyers. It's always George Thorogood. He came to the theater when I worked there, and all we put on the billboard was George Thorogood.
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3: 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Like, I don't know about you, Abby. I can't deal with it. Like, these guys are arguing over George Thorogood's band name. Like, I've had enough. We're making a suicide pact, and we're getting the hell out of here.
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0: Wave 104 cast. What's left of the afternoon? We are looking at a sunshine, high 84. Increasing clouds tonight, low 70, and mostly sunny and a high of 84 for your Friday. Don't go anywhere. Still got Van Halen and the Who. Nirvana in Bloom. 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

The Who and Baba O'Reilly, Grand Strand's Classic Rock, Wave 104.1. This next song came out in 1978 off their self-titled debut album. And its backstory involves early club demos, unique sound effects, and lyrical themes of life on the edge. Now, if you didn't know this, before landing their major label deal, Van Halen recorded a demo in 1977, financed and produced by Gene Simmons of Kiss, who tried to help them secure a record contract. Now, lyrically, David Lee Roth was partly inspired by the Ohio Players 1974 song, Running from the Devil. So they just changed one word with Running with the Devil. Van Halen, classic rock, Wave 104.1.

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0: 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I'm getting ready to head on out the door. Your Midday Madness. Wrapping it up for this Thursday. And here we go. I've got your dumb A of the day. And I have to ask a question. When did we become a society of ignorant people? When I was growing up, and I'm a little older. When I was growing up, it's not like the whole, when I was back in my day. No, but when you rode your bicycle, you didn't ride it in the middle of the road, because if you did, you'd get hit by a car. And I guarantee you, the car will win every time. So the other day, I'm going up 21st Avenue, and there is a man riding his bicycle in the middle of the road. Now, I don't remember a bike being allowed to be rode in the middle of the road. I know there's little areas on the right side where you can ride your bike, a riding lane, but not in the middle of the road. So, how dumb can you be to ride your bike, and not just in the middle of the, I mean, in the left-hand lane? Eat slap up with the dumbass. I almost hit the guy. And he just merrily thought he was okay for him to just ride his bike in the middle of the road. We've got to stop being ignorant, people. We got to stop. You got to stop and think. Think. Use that thing 4 inches above your nose, man.
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0: down in this funky town. Johnny Steele is on the air. He'll play some sticks. He'll play some stones. He might even answer the phone. Come on now, Johnny, play the good stuff.
1: Oh, that's right. Grand Strand's Classic Rock, Wave 104.1. This is Charlie Steele back in, taking care of business on his Friday Eve / Thursday afternoon. We got your next chance when Doobie Brothers tickets later on this hour. Play some Doobie Brothers, Name That Tune. 420 break on the way, a little over an hour from now. 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Right now, getting into it, Tom Petty is on Classic Rock, Wave 104.1.

I woke last night to the sound of thunder. How far off, I sat and wondered. Started humming a song from 1962. And it's funny how the night moves.

0: 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This is Charlie Steele, Deep Purple, Joan Jett, Aerosmith, on the way, plus your chance to win Doobie Brothers tickets. As we've got the Doobies coming to the Live Oak Bank Pavilion in Wilmington, that is going to be happening Tuesday night. We'll win those tickets, we'll play some Doobie Brothers, Name That Tune, coming up in just a few. 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Fall rally is going on right now. We're going to be out there tomorrow from 4 till 6. It's over on Dick Pond Road, right there near 17 Business and Surfside. $3 domestic cans all day. Balls and Chains going to be on stage tomorrow evening. 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It's Bubba's Bar and Grill tomorrow, Bike Week. 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
1: 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Watch out for slight volume on 501 due to construction near CCU. Also, 544 between Big Block Road and 17 Bypass. 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
0: All right, the wave of the forecast. Thursday weather. Increasing clouds, the overnight high low down to 72. Patchy fog to start the day tomorrow with a high up to 82. Looking for a chance for showers in here by Sunday afternoon, maybe even a thunderstorm or two with a high Saturday up to 81. 83 right now, so get back into the classic rock. Aerosmith is on, wave 104.1.

0: 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We are also your station for the concerts. And I've got tickets to give away to go check out the Doobie Brothers. And we're playing Doobie Brothers, Name That Tune. Do you know this tune from the Doobies?
1: Say that the father's insane. They're Mrs. Perkins again.
0: If you know it, be the first correct caller after caller number two at 843-626-WAVE, 843-626-9283. I'll set you up with tickets. Go check out the Doobies when they come up to Wilmington's Live Oak Bank Pavilion on Tuesday night. 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

0: Metallica, the Grand Strand's classic rock wave 104.1. This is Charlie Steele. We'll get back into your workday. Pink Floyd, also Freeze, All Right Now, and Queen coming up for us. But right now, giving away tickets for the Doobie Brothers Tuesday night in Wilmington. Can you name this Doobie's tune?
1: Say that the father's insane. 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
2: This is Janet from Conway. Hi, sweetie. How are you?
0: Doing good, Janet in Conway. How are you doing today?
2: I'm good. Just got out of work, going home to take a shower. I'm going to the parade in Conway.
0: Oh, there you Woo-hoo! Go for the city of Halloween tonight. Big night for Janet.
2: Yes, sir.
0: Well, maybe you can have a big night Tuesday night. Do you know what Doobie Brothers song I'm looking for?
2: I'm pretty sure that's China Grove.
0: That is it, Janet and Conway. You're going to have another big night Tuesday night. We're going to send you to go check out the Doobie Brothers when they play Live Oak Bank Pavilion in Wilmington, all right?
2: Yes, sir. Thank you so much. I love those guys. You too.
0: Thank you very much. I appreciate that. We got more tickets to give away tomorrow. We'll do another round of Doobie Brothers Name That tune by the same time in Classic Rock, Wave 104.1. We'll get back into it. Pink Floyd on the way. Also, go throw on some Queen next.
3: 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Watch out for volume on 17 Bypass southbound, just south of 544. 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

It was this day back in 1967. Pink Floyd arrived in New York to begin their first tour of the U.S., supporting their album The Piper at the Gates of Dawn. That's Hey You, the Grand Trance Classic Rock, Wave 104.1. This is Charlie Steele. Got the 420 break on the way, brought to you by Vape Republic. Today, we'll play a track from an album that came out this week back in 1981. Right now, Paul Rodgers and Free. This is All Right Now, Wave 104.1.

0: That is The Clash, the Grand Strand's classic rock in your home for the TNA Morning Show with Tommy and Beth, Wave 104.1. My name is Charlie Steele. We'll jump back into it. Steve Miller Band, also Aerosmith on the way. And I've got the 420 break coming up, brought to you by Vape Republic, with locations in Loris, Longs, Little River, and Chadbourne, home of the THC-infused slushy. And we'll play a track from an album that was released this week back in 1981. Hang tight to find out what it is coming up next. Here in a couple weeks, join Wave 104.1 for the 5th annual Booby Bowl presented by Monarch Roofing. It's going to be happening on Saturday, October 24th, noon till 4 over at 810 Billiards and Bowling in Market Common. 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
1: 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Watch out for delays on 707 between Highway 31 and Homestown Road. 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
18: Thursday weather.
0: All right, the Wave 104 forecast. We've got increasing clouds in the overnight tonight. Looking for a low tonight down to 72. Tomorrow, patchy fog to start the day. Sunny by the afternoon with a high up to 82. And a pretty decent chance of thunderstorms nearby Saturday afternoon with a high up to 81. 83 right now. It's time for today's 420 break, brought to you by Vape Republic, with locations in Loris, Longs, Little River, and Chadbourne, home of the THC-infused slushy. It was 45 years ago this week, back in 1981, the Police released their fourth studio album called Ghost of the Machine. Actually, tomorrow marks the 45th anniversary of the release of that album. Opening track of that album, this song, Spirits of Material World. 420 break, Wave 104.1.

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This is Charlie Steele. Getting ready going to the final stretch of Fall Rally. Weather's been great so far, but we're going to have a next few days of the bikes coming in and enjoying what we got here in Myrtle Beach. So, hey, if you're out there driving around, watch out for the two-wheelers this afternoon, okay?

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0: That's Poison, the Grand Trance Classic Rock, and your home for the TNA Morning Show with Tommy and Beth, Wave 104.1. This is Charlie Steele. I got the free ride five red roll for us as we send you home this Thursday afternoon with Tom Petty, Guns N' Roses, Derek of the Dominoes, and Layla on the way for us coming up next. Pro football starts back up tonight when you get home. We got, what, Thursday night football on Amazon Prime. Browns and Steelers. Who you liking that game? I might take the Steelers, but I'm not going to be shocked if the Browns win. 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
2: 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Now less than 24 hours away from the weekend. You've almost made it. No small accomplishment, my friends. Enjoy it. Free ride, buddy, on the way from comedian Paul Rodriguez. Right now, Tom Petty. 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

0: 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This is Charlie. Steel Free Ride at 5 is on for a Friday Eve. Got Journey, Zeppelin, Heart on the way, and today's Free Ride Funny coming up, too, with comedian Paul Rodriguez. Coming up in a few weeks, join Wave 104.1, doing a little good for the neighborhood for the 5th annual Booby Bowl. Yeah, we've been doing this for 5 years now. It'll be taking place Saturday, October 24th, noon till 4, 8, 10, Billiards and Bowling and Market Common. 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
1: 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Watch out for slight volume on 501 both directions between Cox Ferry Road and Singleton Ridge Road, also 544 near CCU.
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0: All right, the Wave Little Forecast. Thursday weather. For tonight, increasing clouds. Low tonight, down to 72. Then for tomorrow, patchy fog to start the day. Sunny for the afternoon with a high up to 82. Looking ahead to Saturday right now. Chance for showers, maybe some thunderstorms for the afternoon with a high up to 81. It is 82 right now, so get back into the classic rock and the free ride of five. 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

0: It's Classic Rock Wave 104.1. This is Charlie Steele. Hoping to put a smile on your face this afternoon as you're heading home. We got comedian Paul Rodriguez today on the Free Ride. Funny about becoming his dad and losing his hair. Free Ride Funny. 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
1: I'm becoming my father, really. And if you knew him, that's not a pretty picture. You know, because if you look at your father, my father's losing his hair. And I thought, you know, Latinos, we don't lose our hair. We lose our jobs. 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And not soft hair. 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

0: 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Tommy and Beth, Wave 104.1. This is Charlie Steele. We'll get back into it. Sabbath on the way, also Loverboy, and a song by request for Scully. Here in Myrtle Beach, check down the thumbs up, guys. Injury Lawyers text line, 843-626-WAVE, 843-626-9283. We'll get your request on for you. It's coming up next. Beth out tomorrow for Fall Rally. She's out at Bubba's Bar and Grill there on Dick Pond Road right near Business 17 down in Surfside. Join her out there from 4 until 6. Gonna have free stuff at the station to give away. Maybe your chance to win some Doobie Brothers tickets. Also tomorrow, got Balls and Chains playing. They'll be on stage at 7 p.m. $3 domestic cans all day, every day over Bubba's Bar and Grill. It's Fall Rally. Come out and join Beth tomorrow from the TNA Morning Show. She's out there from 4 till 6 with the Grand Strand's Classic Rock. 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
1: 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Also 544 near CCU.
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0: That is The Doors, the Grand Strand's classic rock, and your home for the Teenage Morning Show with Tommy and Beth, Wave 104.1. This is Charlie Steele. We'll get back into it. AC/DC. Also, Queen and David Bowie, and a band that once did a CMT Crossroads, Taylor Swift, coming up for us in just a few. Doobie Brothers coming in to play live Oak Bank Pavilion. That's coming up on Tuesday night, and we are your station for the concerts, and that means we've got your chance to win free tickets. Be listening tomorrow. I think Tommy and Beth have some tomorrow on the TNA Morning Show. I'll have some more tomorrow afternoon. We'll play another round of Doobie Brothers' Name That Tune. Your chance to check out the Doobies Tuesday night in Wilmington with the Grand Strand's Classic Rock. 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
1: 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The 544 overpass by Cox Ferry Road in Conway. Watch out for slight volume on 501 heading towards Conway between Singleton Ridge Road and 544. 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
4: All right, the Wave 10 forecast. Increasing clouds in the overnight tonight. Low tonight down to 72. Tomorrow, patchy fog to start the day. Sunny with the after with a high up to 82. And looking ahead to Saturday right now, not really a nice weekend on tap. First half of Saturday should be okay. Then we have a chance of thunderstorms coming in on Saturday afternoon. It looks like the rain's going to hang out into the day on Monday. We're back into the classic rock now. Queen and David Bowie are on Wave 4.1.

0: back in 2008, they did a CMT Crossroads with Taylor Swift. And Taylor actually had to change some lyrics to some of their songs because she was so young back then. She wasn't quite comfortable talking about some of the content. That's Hysteria and Def Leppard, the Grand's Ranch Classic Rock, Wave 104.1. My name is Charlie Steele. It is time now for your random moment of knowledge.
1: Yeah, here's a little known fact.
0: Did you know that olive oil is actually juice? Technically, fruit juice, since olives are fruit.
2: Ooh.
0: That's some fruitful knowledge for you tonight.

0: 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This is Charlie Steele getting out of here for the night. Back again tomorrow afternoon after 3 o'clock. Get into your weekend. Got Gary K sliding in the air chair after 7 tonight. But before I leave, time for Joke of the Day.
1: Waka waka. Who wants to hear a funny-ass joke?
0: A drunk guy comes home late one night. His wife is still up and asks, "Where were you?" He replies, "At the cemetery." "Oh, really, huh? Who died?" she questioned.
2: "Everybody there," he said.
0: Here's your joke of the day. I was having trouble finding one today. Sorry about that. I'll do better tomorrow. Classic Rock, Wave of 4.1. Have a good night.
3: 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Watch out for slight volume on 501 heading towards Conway between Singleton Ridge Road and 544. It's Bike Week. 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

Billy Squire, The Stroke on the Grand Strands Classic Rock Wave 104.1. Scary K on a Thursday night. One more day to the weekend. Hope everybody out there for Bike Week is having a great time. Beautiful weather this Bike Week. 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

0: Pearl Jam, Black on the Grand Strands, Classic Rock, and you're home for the TNA Morning Show with Tommy and Beth. Wave 104.1, Scary K, on a Thursday night. Beautiful weather out there. We'll get to your Wave 104 forecast in a little bit. Want to welcome Tom the Mime. I don't know if you guys have ever seen his videos online. Hilarious. He works at SeaWorld as a mime, and he's in town for Bike Week. So welcome, Tom, to Myrtle Beach. We appreciate you hanging out. He'll be all over town. Go check out his Facebook page. I'll tell you where he's going to be at. Funny guy. Go check him out. And don't forget to listen tomorrow all day for your last chance to win tickets to go see the Doobie Brothers Walk This Road Tour. They're coming to the Live Oak Bank Pavilion in Wilmington Tuesday, October 6th. That's this Tuesday coming up. You'll also have a second chance to win. 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Let's check in with Carol Miller and get the let out.
1: 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As John Paul Jones remarked,
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0: All right, let's take a look at that Wave 1 forecast. For tonight, increasing clouds, low around 71. Tomorrow, watch out for some patchy fog in the morning, otherwise partly sunny. High near 84. Tomorrow night, mostly clear, low around 72. For your Saturday, watch out for a pop-up shower. Possible thunderstorms popping up throughout the day. Partly sunny, high near 83. Let's get back into it. We got Cinderella, Zeppelin, Chili Peppers, Rush. Here's the Stones off Tattoo U. Start Me Up, Wave 104.1.

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0: Rush, Spirit of the Radio on the Grand Strands, Classic Rock, and you're home for the TNA Morning Show with Tommy and Beth. Wave 104.1, Scary K on a Thursday night. You know what that means? 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